good works, not forsaking the assembling of ourselves together, as the manner of some is, but exhorting one another, and so much the more, as ye see the day approaching. Hebrews chapter 10, verses 23 through 25. It's Sunday, and it's not too late for you and your family to assemble at church this morning. Our services begin at 10 a.m. this morning at International Baptist Church. 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Join us for a time of singing and preaching from God's Word at International Baptist Church, Dumaguete. When you come, let us know you heard us on 101.7 FM, The Anchor Radio. We look forward to seeing you.

Heaven or hell? Where are you going to spend eternity? Do you know for sure? The truth is in the Bible, God's holy word, and the Bible makes it clear that we can know for sure where we are going. There are four things you need to know in order to have the hope, a sure expectation, that heaven will be your home. Number one, the Bible teaches us that we are all sinners. In the book of Romans chapter 3, verse 10, the Bible tells us, "There is none righteous, no, not one." It continues to tell us in verse 23, "For all have sinned and come short of the glory of God." The truth is, we are all sinners, every man, woman, and child, because we are all the children of Adam and Eve, the first man and woman God created. God placed them in a perfect place, the Garden of Eden, and allowed them to eat of all of the trees in that garden except for one. He warned them that if they sinned, disobeying him, and ate that fruit, the penalty would be death. The Bible tells us that they did eat the forbidden fruit and became sinners. You and I are the children of Adam and Eve, and their sinfulness is passed down to us. The reason you and I sin is because we are born with a sin nature. It is just natural for us to sin. Nobody has to teach us how to sin. It comes naturally. In fact, it is just as normal for us to sin as it is normal for a mango tree to grow mangoes. The problem is, and the second thing you need to know is, there is a penalty for sin. It is death. Romans chapter 6, verse 23 says, "For the wages of sin is death." The only way that sin can be paid for, according to the Bible, is death. It takes the shedding of blood, an acceptable sacrifice, in order for our sin debt to be paid. If our sin is not paid for, we will spend eternity tormented in the lake of fire, separated from God. There is no escaping it. No man can save himself from death and hell, because all men are sinners. Our only hope

0: he would be a sinner like you and me. But because his Father is God, he is perfect, holy, and without sin. Yet, he died, the penalty for sin, on the cross. He shed his precious blood, not to pay for his own sin. He didn't have any sin to pay for. He was making the full payment for our sin, my sin, your sin. He died, was placed in a grave, and after 3 days he arose from the dead, and because he lives, he can give to us eternal life. His death paid the full price for anyone who will receive it. The fourth thing you need to know is you can be saved if you will believe that what Jesus did for you is the only thing that can save you. His payment alone, plus nothing, minus nothing, is the only payment God accepts for your sin. He loves you. He gave his life so that you can live forever instead of spending eternity in hell. Again, Romans chapter 6, verse 23 says, "For the wages of sin is death, but the gift of God is eternal life through Jesus Christ, our Lord." Eternal life is a gift, but you must choose for yourself to accept it or reject it. It is free. We cannot pay for it. We cannot work for it. We can only receive it by faith of our own free will. Romans chapter 10, verse 13 tells us, "For whosoever shall call upon the name of the Lord shall be saved." This is a promise from God. If you believe that Jesus is the only one who can and will save you, and you will cry out to him, trusting only his love for you and the gift he offers you, not your good works, not your religion or church, just Jesus, he will save you. 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I pray that you will make the choice to trust Jesus and be saved today.
1: The only thing that endures is truth. Truth is eternal. Truth is Jesus. Truth is God's Word. Therefore, anything that endures, endures because it has some element of truth in it. When I was raising my children, they seemed to like the same stories and same nursery rhymes all the time. And I was getting bored. Then one day it occurred to me, these things have lasted forever and forever. I said, there must be truth in them. I want to tell you about one. Listen to this. Maybe you've heard it before. Twinkle, twinkle, little star, how I wonder what you are. Up above the world so high, like a diamond in the sky. There's more verses. I'll get back to those later. With the unaided eye, there are 3,000 visible stars, but not in Northwest Indiana. With a small telescope, you can see 100,000 stars. In our Milky Way galaxy, there are 100 billion stars. There are thought to be 100 billion galaxies. That makes 10 with 22 zeros after stars. That's a billion, 10 billion trillion. Did you know God not only created them, he's numbered them and named them. And I Isaiah 40:26, it says, "Lift up your eyes on high, and behold, who hath created these things that bringeth out the host by number? He calleth them all by names, by the greatness of his might, for he is strong in power. Not one faileth." Psalm 147:4 says, "He telleth the number of the stars. He calleth them all by their names." Wow, that's a lot of stars. Wonder why God did that. God said in Genesis chapter 1, verse 14, "Let there be lights in the firmament of the heaven to divide the day from the night, and let them be for signs and for seasons and for days and for years." This is Pete Cowling.

0: Why do people love International Baptist Church? Just ask them. They will tell you.
1: I love IBC because it helps my life change. Then my relationship with my family has a great change also. And because help of our pastor, leader of this church, it helps me a lot. And I'm so thankful that IBC had come in Dumaguete. And thank you so much, Pastor and IBC. We love you.
0: Come find your reason to love IBC.
2: Psalm 100, verses 1 through 4. Make a joyful noise unto the Lord, all ye lands. Serve the Lord with gladness. Come before his presence with singing. Know ye that the Lord, he is God. It is he that hath made us, and not we ourselves. We are his people, and the sheep of his pasture. Enter into his gates with thanksgiving, and into his courts with praise. Be thankful unto him, and bless his name. I think God teaches us here that he wants us to do three things before or as we come to him. We should, number one, sing out loud to him. It says, come before his presence with singing. Number two, we should thank him. Enter into his gates with thanksgiving. And number three, praise him, which simply means brag on his actions. It says, come into his courts with praise. Something to think about.
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there. This is Alanya Singit. I am part of the King's Daughters Sunday School class, taught by our very own Mrs. Randy DeMobile every Sunday morning at 9 a.m. I love this class because aside from learning more about God's Word, I get to spend time with our pastor's wife as we pray together, laugh together, and eat together with coffee. 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See you there!

0: Why should a person go to church? 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
1: Para ma-lesson atong mga sala and then makalikay tag mga daotang buhato nato, matagan tag mga blessings.
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3: Para sa kwan, pagpasalamat sa Ginoo sa mga blessings na nabot sa ilang kinabuhi o pag-feed sa atong spirit ba.
4: Ma-pray sa mga sala and then mangayog pa sa ilo sa mga nabuhat, mangayog good health para po makalearn ta about God, about sa Bible as well.
5: Church is not necessarily where you have to be in order to be with Jesus Christ. Church is just a place where you just go to in order to bond with other individuals that follow under Christ. Again, it's to listen to the Word of God, keep an update with people around you, and also fellowship is the most important thing about going to church.
6: In general, we all know that no man can stand alone. Thus, the church serves as a community where each one of us can go and help each other grow together in our relationship with God.
7: Gikan sa atong mga katigulang ba may atong sundon.
0: Don't go away. Coming up, we will see how God's Word answers that question.

0: little while ago, we asked the question, why should a person go to church? We heard many answers, but the Bible should be our authority for every question. This is Theo Amante with the Bible answer to that question. Well, the Bible says in Hebrews chapter 10 verse 25, not forsaking the assembling of ourselves together, as the manner of some is, but exhorting one another, and so much the more as ye see the day approaching. We go to church because we are commanded by our Savior to go. The Bible commands us that we are not to forsake the assembling of ourselves together. When a group of saved and baptized believers come together to meet, that's what we call a church. The church is not a building, nor is it the place. It is a group of believers. The command is not to forsake. That means we are not to quit or abandon going to church. Others may not see it as important, but you need to recognize its importance in your life. Jesus said in Matthew chapter 16, verse 18, upon this rock I will build my church. This rock that Jesus is referring to is not the Apostle Peter, but what he said about Jesus in verse 16, thou art the Christ, the Son of the living God. Acts chapter 10 verse 28, the church of God, which he hath purchased with his own blood. So we see in the Bible that Jesus established the church and purchased the church with his own blood. If it's that important for Jesus, it should be important for you. In 1 Timothy chapter 3 verse 15, in the house of God, which is the church of the living God, the pillar and ground of the truth. The church should be the place where you can hear truth and find ways to apply it in your life. We go to church to learn more of God's word, but also to see good examples to help us live our lives. God had in mind that we would have pastors to help lead us and feed us. In Jeremiah chapter 3 verse 15, and I will give you pastors according to mine heart, which shall feed you with knowledge and understanding. In Titus chapter 2 verse 7, talking to pastors, in all things, showing thyself an ensample of good works. As the pastor follows Christ and lives a righteous life, he leads others to copy and reach the same goal. In 1 Corinthians chapter 11 verse 1, be ye followers of me, even as I also am of Christ. Yes, there is fellowship, blessings, comfort, and many other good things. But that shouldn't be the main reason why you go to church. For most, church is a place where you go to meet your needs. We have this idea that the church is for me. We go when we need something, or when we are down, or when we are having difficulties, so that's the time that we draw closer to God and to His church. But when things are going well, church becomes optional. When I'm not struggling, church gets pushed to the side. How selfish can we be at times? The church is not just about us. God desires that His children gather together regularly at His house. God is our Father. And wouldn't it make sense to be at your Father's house? Our Father knows what we need better than we do, and church is necessary even when we don't think it makes a difference. It's important to Jesus, and it should be important to you. Center your life on the local church. Why should we go to church? Jesus commands us not to forsake the church. He established it and purchased it with his own blood. Keep tuning into the station for more help from the Bible, because the Bible has the answer.
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2: So, have you found a religion yet?
3: 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They have nice, friendly people and a lot of easy-to-attend services.
2: You have to give up anything?
3: You have to go on a 2-year missionary trip.
2: Oh.
3: Here's one. They are very structured and have strong values.
2: Well, that sounds promising.
3: You have to go door-to-door.
2: Isn't there one that allows you to just be good to go to heaven?
3: This one accepts all religions as valid. They focus on your inner ability to be godly. But you can't eat meat.
2: Oh. Next.
3: Here's an interesting one.
2: What do you have to do?
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2: Really? Well, maybe we should check that one out.
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0: have eternal life? Maybe you have thought about what will happen to you after you die. Death is not a pleasant topic, but death is a reality that all men must face. Many are doing everything they can to try to extend their lives, but no man can cheat death. The Bible tells us in the book of Hebrews, chapter 9, verse 27, "And as it is appointed unto men once to die, but after this, the judgment." Every man has an appointment with death, and that death is not the end. It is followed by a judgment. Are you prepared to meet God? There is a lot of information that is spread about what that day will be like. Sadly, many are just living their lives and just hoping for the best without any real understanding of what is ahead. My friend, there is a reason that God has given us His words, so that we can know the truth. Here is the truth you need to know. First, that we are all sinners. Every man is a sinner because every man that has been born, except for Jesus Christ, is a descendant of Adam as their father. He sinned, and that sin nature is passed down to us. We all do wrong. In Romans chapter 3, we read, "As it is written, there is none righteous, no, not one. There is none that understandeth. There is none that seeketh after God. They are all gone out of the way. They are together become unprofitable. There is none that doeth good, no, not one." Further in the same chapter, Paul wrote, "For all have sinned and come short of the glory of God." We all have the same problem. It is a sin problem. The second truth you need to understand from God's word is that sin has placed us all under condemnation. We will be judged for our sin. Romans chapter 6 verse 23 says, "For the wages of sin is death." We are told through the prophet Ezekiel, "The soul that sinneth, it shall die." Death is a penalty for sin that we cannot escape. We are guilty. Sin must be paid for. The only payment that satisfies the debt of sin is death. That death is more than just a body that goes into the grave. Death is eternal separation from God in the lake of fire. Revelation 20, verse 14 says, "And death and hell were cast into the lake of fire. This is the second death. And whosoever was not found written in the book of life was cast into the lake of fire." Oh, death comes to every man. And after death, there is a judgment. And those whose names are not in the book of life will spend eternity in the lake of fire. But I have good news for you, another truth from the Bible. Jesus already paid for your sin. Many people have heard of Jesus. They know His name, but they do not know Him. They've heard of His virgin birth, but they don't understand why it matters. They know He died on the cross to pay for our sins, but they don't know how it applies to them. The truth is, Jesus is the Son of God, born of a virgin, so that He would have a body like our body, but without the sin nature we have as the sons of Adam. He was perfect. Yet, He died on the cross, which was the payment for sins He never committed. He paid for your sins. His payment was a full payment. 100% of our sins were paid for by Jesus Christ. He was placed in an empty tomb, and then after 3 days, as He promised, He arose from the dead. He conquered our enemy, death. And because He was resurrected and lives, He has made available to all of us eternal life. Romans 6:23. For the wages of sin is death, but the gift of God is eternal life through Jesus Christ our Lord. Eternal life is a gift paid for by Jesus and is freely available to all who believe it. That is the final truth I wish to share with you. You can be saved and know it. All a person must do to be saved is believe. Ephesians chapter 2 verse 8 tells us, "For by grace are ye saved through faith, and that not of yourselves. It is the gift of God, not of works, lest any man should boast." We can do nothing to be saved. Jesus did all that was necessary. All we can do is make the decision to either believe it for ourselves or reject the free gift of eternal life paid for and made available by Jesus Christ. Faith in the finished work of Jesus is all that is necessary for you to receive eternal life and know it. Don't live another day in doubt. Believe on Jesus Christ today for salvation. 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
2: 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And that goal is to glorify God.
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0: It's not about how big or little our church is. It's about there being more people in this city. There's no size that a church is supposed to get to and say, okay, we reached our size, we're done. There's no size where we say, okay, we're finished. No, there's still much people in this city.
1: You're listening to a portion of a message preached at International Baptist Church, Dumaguete, by Pastor Randy DeMovo. This city, what a growing city needs most of all is the gospel. We need more and more faithful soul winners.
0: Let's keep on. Let's not be afraid. God is with us. He can protect us. Let's be faithful. Let's not stop what we're doing. You get a little opposition? Okay, it's to be expected. Keep on. Amen. Keep on. Let's not think our church is big enough. Are you hearing me? Amen. Let's not think our church is big enough. It's not about how big or little our church is. It's about there being more people in this city. There's no size that a church is supposed to get to and say, okay, we reached our size, we're done. There's no size where we say, okay, we're finished. No, there's still much people in this city. We're going to keep going after the people in this city. Have we reached everybody?

0: in this city?
1: We haven't yet. There's more to do. Look at verse 11. And he continued there a year and 6 months, year and a half, teaching the word of God among them. So Paul stayed. God said, don't be afraid, Paul. Speak. Don't keep your peace. I'm with you. No one's going to hurt you. I got a lot of people here. And Paul spent the next year and a half. I think maybe the only other place he stayed longer was Ephesus. I'm not sure exactly how long he was in Rome, but that was a little bit different situation. But here he is, and a year and a half in Corinth, longer than he's got to spend in most places. And he got to reach many people there. And it was a tough place. He had to write two letters later because it was what we often refer to as a carnal church. There was a lot of problems in Corinth. It was a rough place. But God did something there. But he stayed there, and God was true to his word. Paul peacefully, along with many others, reached that city with the gospel. A year and a half, he wasn't stoned, was not imprisoned, wasn't run out of town, didn't have to escape for his life. A year and a half, he got to preach the gospel there, and God was with him. Now, let's take some lessons from this tonight. Number one, who are you? Get your identity right. Be a faithful servant of God who has a profession. Get your identity correct. Somebody says, what do you do? Don't tell them what your job is. So, what do? I win souls to Christ. What else do? I drive for Grab. What do? I'm a Grab driver. No, you're not. Amen. You're a soul winner who drives for Grab. Amen?
2: Amen.
1: So what do you do? I'm an electrician. No, you're not. You're a soul winner who electrocutes people. No, I was kidding. Let's get them saved first. Okay. What do? I'm a nurse. No, you're not. You're a soul winner who nurses people back to health. Get your identity right, okay? Be a faithful servant of God who also has a profession. Work for the Lord.
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1: 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My son, forget not my law, but let thine heart keep my commandments. For length of days and long life and peace shall they add to thee. Let not mercy and truth forsake thee. Bind them about thy neck, write them upon the table of thine heart. So shalt thou find favor and good understanding in the sight of God and man. Trust in the Lord with all thine heart, and lean not unto thine own understanding. In all thy ways acknowledge him, and he shall direct thy paths. Be not wise in thine own eyes. Fear the Lord, and depart from evil. It shall be health to thy navel, and marrow to thy bones. Honor the Lord with thy substance, and with the first fruits of all thine increase. So shall thy barns be filled with plenty, and thy presses shall burst out with new wine. My son, despise not the chastening of the Lord, neither be weary of his correction. For whom the Lord loveth, he correcteth, even as a father the son in whom he delighteth. Happy is the man that findeth wisdom, and the man that getteth understanding. For the merchandise of it is better than the merchandise of silver, and the gain thereof than fine gold. She is more precious than rubies, and all the things thou canst desire are not to be compared unto her. Length of days is in her right hand, and in her left hand riches and honor. Her ways are ways of pleasantness, and all her paths are peace. She is a tree of life to them that lay hold upon her, and happy is every one that retaineth her. The Lord by wisdom hath founded the earth, by understanding hath he established the heavens. By his knowledge the depths are broken up, and the clouds drop down the dew. My son, let them not depart from thine eyes. Keep sound wisdom and discretion. So shall they be life unto thy soul and grace to thy neck. Then shalt thou walk in thy way safely, and thy foot shall not stumble. When thou liest down, thou shalt not be afraid. Yea, thou shalt lie down, and thy sleep shall be sweet. Be not afraid of sudden fear, neither of the desolation of the wicked when it cometh. For the Lord shall be thy confidence, and shall keep thy foot from being taken. Withhold not good from them to whom it is due, when it is in the power of thine hand to do it. Say not unto thy neighbor, Go and come again, and tomorrow I will give, when thou hast it by thee. Devise not evil against thy neighbor, seeing he dwelleth securely by thee. Strive not with a man without cause, if he have done thee no harm. Envy thou not the oppressor, and choose none of his ways. For the froward is abomination to the Lord, but his secret is with the righteous. The curse of the Lord is in the house of the wicked, but he blesseth the habitation of the just. Surely he scorneth the scorners, but he giveth grace unto the lowly. The wise shall inherit glory, but shame shall be the promotion of fools. We trust that the power of God's Word on today's edition of Light for Your Pathway was a blessing. Tune in again to Light for Your Pathway.
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0: You trust God. When God is leading you, listen very carefully. When God is leading you, even though the odds may not look like they're in your favor, the perception of those who live by fear give you the advantage.
1: You're listening to a portion of a message preached at International Baptist Church, Dumaguete, by Pastor Randy DeMovo. Trusting God, not the odds. Though circumstances may not be in our favor, we can trust God, knowing He will never forsake us. We walk by faith and not by sight.
0: He had to go hear that these people had a strange dream. And their interpretation of the dream was, Gideon's going to come beat us up. And they're scared. And he says, they're scared of us. Because of a piece of bread, they're scared of us. But see, it gave him boldness. And God is the one who told him to go down and listen. Because God knew that it would give him strength. And so he goes back and he gets his men and says, hey, men, God's delivered them into our hand. I mean, can you picture? Here's Gideon. He's scared. That's why he went down to listen. But now he comes back and says, men, God's delivered them into our hand. We can do this. He wasn't thinking that before he went down. He was scared. You trust God. When God is leading you, listen very carefully. When God is leading you, even though the odds may not look like they're in your favor, the perception of those who live by fear give you the advantage. We've talked in this series of faith that we're not supposed to let fear make our decisions. We're supposed to live by, what is it? Faith. Right? We walk by faith, not by sight. The just shall live by faith. We're not supposed to let fear make our decisions for us. We're supposed to have faith in God. And those who have fear, they don't have faith in God, they live in fear. Their perception is our advantage. Their fear is an advantage to us because we don't live by fear, we live by faith. And when you have faith in God, you don't have to have the odds in your favor. You can have horrible, terrible odds, but it doesn't matter. Because God's leading you. God can send a dream. God can cause your enemy to be paranoid. God can cause your enemy to want to give up or to lose hope. And when you say, oh, I've got no chance against that, it's impossible, you don't know what they're thinking. I don't think I can beat them. You don't know what they're scared of. I don't know if I can do that. You don't know. It's probably not as bad as you think it is. And it may look bad, and by all conventional wisdom, you shouldn't do that. It doesn't make any sense. But if God is leading you, don't worry about the odds. Trust God. Don't trust your odds. Faith in God makes void the odds. When you have faith in God, the odds don't matter. But it's 1 against 100. Doesn't matter. If you have faith in God, you're doing what God told you. But God, my whole family, it's me against my whole family. Are you doing what God told you? Don't worry about the odds. Trust God. The lesson of Gideon here is trusting God, not the odds.
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0: Here is some advice for young Christians. Having accepted Jesus Christ, turn yourself away from every known sin, looking to Jesus for power or strength to do so. Jesus doesn't require that you turn from sin to be saved, but to turn to Him to be saved. But once you are saved, you should then begin to turn as quickly as you can from the sin that once held you bound. You are free to do right now. You are free to obey Christ. Romans chapter 12, verse 1 says, I beseech you, therefore, brethren, by the mercies of God, that ye present your bodies a living sacrifice, holy, acceptable unto God, which is your reasonable service. And be not conformed to this world, but be ye transformed by the renewing of your mind, that ye may prove what is that good and acceptable and perfect will of God. There is a will of God for your life, a perfect and acceptable will of God, and it does not include your sin. It is going to take a renewing of your mind, a new way of thinking about sin. The sooner you can forsake sin in your life, the sooner you'll realize His power and experience the joy of righteous living.
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Did you know? You say, I'm not a scientist, but you are. We're all scientists in life because we live by the scientific method. Step one in the scientific method is observing and collecting data. I do this every morning. I get up and look at myself in the mirror and get to thinking as I study, I ought to do something. You know what I am? As I study, I come up with a hypothesis on what I ought to do. Maybe I think my hair would look better if I changed my part in it. I'm going to test the hypothesis. That's the third step. And so I change the part in my hair. Step four, I go out and see what happens as I test the hypothesis. If everybody points at my hair and laughs, I think maybe I ought to change it. But then I do until I am happy with that. Step four, I do it the next day if I'm happy with it the first day, and then I do it again and again. Before long, I have a theory on how to part my hair. And after a lot of times, I

0: have a law of hair parting. However, scientists doesn't stop with the law because sometimes a sixth step is added to the scientific method. It's a crisis. My crisis occurred when I went bald. Now I can no longer do that, so I have to come up with a new theory. My new theory is bald is beautiful. This is Pete Cowling.
1: 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Just ask them. They will tell you.
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3: 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They are fundamental, friendly, loving, and kind. They also stand for what's right and exhort you to stand with them.
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0: What are you? What's your calling? Are you doing your calling? How does being a lawyer or a teacher or an engineer, good things, but how does that compare to leading a soul to Christ? You know, you kept someone out of jail, you kept someone out of hell. Which one has the greater impact? That's all I'm saying. How does that compare to teaching the unsearchable riches of Christ to others?
1: You're listening to a portion of a message preached at International Baptist Church, Dumaguete, by Pastor Randy DeMova. What art thou? Life is meaningless without a purpose, and God gives us purpose by His calling. Are you surrendered to ask for God's will for your life and to do it?
0: I'm just saying that you got to look at what you can do that's not necessarily bad or wicked or evil, but is it your calling? What art thou? What are you? And let God decide that. Let God be the one to decide your... Jesus found Peter one day and said, hey, forget that fishing for fish. I'll make you a fisher of men. He answered that. But even then, Jesus had to say, there's still a greater calling for you, Peter. There's still something that you need to choose over something else. And for a little while, Peter went back to fishing. And then he had his episode. Peter, lovest thou me more than these? You love me more than you love fish? You could be a lawyer or a teacher or an engineer. But you could be, there's so many good things that people can do. Right? Things that we use every day. I'm thankful I have a microphone, but somebody had to make this. Somebody had to have a job. That's their business. They came up with it. And should I say, nope, everybody should be a pastor. Then who would make microphones? What would you drive if nobody was making cars or motorcycles? Or I'm saying there's a lot of wonderful opportunities that even Christians can partake in, right? And have a job doing it. Maybe that's what God would have some people to do. I'm not putting any job down tonight unless you're a bartender or something like that, okay? But there's all wonderful jobs. But the question that we have to be honest about is, what art thou? Is God calling you Peter and you're still calling yourself Simon? God wants you to be Peter, you just want to stay Simon? What are you? What's your calling? Are you doing your calling? How does being a lawyer or a teacher or an engineer, good things, but how does that compare to leading a soul to Christ? You know, you kept someone out of jail, you kept someone out of hell. Which one has the greater impact? That's all I'm saying. How does that compare to teaching the unsearchable riches of Christ to others? To leading people to understand the Word of God? And I'm just saying, for me, personally, there's no other job in the world that I would rather have or rather be doing. There's a lot of things I can get involved in, lots of things I can have a part in and do. That's okay. But I'm saying, but to step away from my calling, why would I want to do that? My greatest use, my greatest impact is in my calling. You know, I don't want to get to the end of what I do and think, you know, I might as well have done something else. I don't want to live my whole life, get to the end of my life and say, I should have just sat at the beach all day every day. I would have accomplished just as much. I should have just played basketball every day. I would have accomplished the same thing I accomplished with what I did. I'm just saying, there's a lot of folks, they're going to work a job all their life, work a job, make money, work a job, get to the end of their life, and they're going to realize, I might as well just been a homeless person and didn't have a job. And I would have accomplished just as much. I would have made just as big of a difference in people's lives. I don't want to end my life that way. I want to know, and I hope that you'd want to know, that whatever my calling is, what God calls me to be, that's what I want to be. That's where I'll make the biggest splash. That's where I'll have the biggest impact. That's where I'll make the biggest difference. What art thou?
1: 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Maybe the most important question you could ever be asked. It has to do with the reality of life and what will happen to you when you die. Can you honestly say that you know for certain where you will spend eternity? Before you dismiss the question, I beg you, don't turn away from such an important matter. Would you consider for just a moment what the Bible, God's words to man, tells us? The Bible teaches us that in the beginning, God created the heavens and the earth. His power is so wonderful that all he had to do was speak, and things came into being. He created this world and everything in it. On the sixth day of creation, he made man and breathed life into man. God placed the man, Adam, and the wife that he gave him, Eve, into a perfect garden called Eden. They were free to enjoy the fruit of the garden. There was only one rule: to not eat the fruit of a particular tree. Their disobedience made them sinners, and because we are sons and daughters of Adam and Eve, we too are sinners by nature. Romans chapter 3 verse 10 says, "As it is written, there is none righteous, no, not one." Romans chapter 3 verse 23 tells us, "For all have sinned and come short of the glory of God." We are all sinners. I do not say that to condemn you. The truth is, we are already under condemnation for our sin. I share this news with you because those in danger need to be warned. If you die as a sinner, the Bible is very clear that the penalty is separation from God forever in the lake of fire and brimstone. Romans chapter 6 verse 23 begins with, "For the wages of sin is death." Revelation 20 verse 14 says, "And death and hell were cast into the lake of fire. This is the second death. And whosoever was not found written in the book of life was cast into the lake of fire." As sinners, we do not deserve heaven. We cannot earn heaven, no matter how much good we try to do. We are already damaged by sin, and that is damage that we cannot repair or make right on our own. All men are sinners, and all men must die because of sin. In Romans chapter 5 verse 12, "Wherefore, as by one man, sin entered into the world, and death by sin, so death passed upon all men, for that all have sinned." Adam's sin has gotten all of us into a world of trouble. But just as his sin has damaged us all, there is one whose life can make us new and acceptable to God. That one man is Jesus Christ. Jesus is God, come in the flesh, born of a virgin, so that he would not be a son of Adam, but the Son of God. He is perfect and holy, yet his life was given for us on the cross as our substitute. His death was the payment for our sin. Only he could make the payment for us, because he had no payment to make for himself. Romans chapter 5 verse 8 tells us, "But God commendeth his love toward us, in that, while we were yet sinners, Christ died for us." He made the full payment for your sin. And then after 3 days, Jesus arose from the dead. He conquered sin and death, so that never again could it enslave us and take us to hell. Again, Romans chapter 6 verse 23 says, "For the wages of sin is death, but the gift of God is eternal life through Jesus Christ our Lord." Eternal life is a gift paid for by Jesus. It is freely available to anyone who will receive it. The way to receive that eternal life is by believing. It is faith, not our works, that God exchanges for righteousness. The Apostle Paul wrote in Ephesians chapter 2 verse 8 and 9, "For by grace are ye saved through faith, and that not of yourselves. It is the gift of God, not of works, lest any man should boast. God takes our work out of salvation, so that we cannot depend on ourselves to be saved. We have a choice to accept or reject His offer of eternal life. Nobody can make that choice for you. Each man, woman, and child must decide for themselves if they will or will not be saved by believing on Jesus Christ. Jesus did everything for you. There is nothing for you to do but believe it. That belief is called repentance in the Bible. It is a change of mind or change of belief. Whatever it is you have been trusting beside Jesus alone cannot save you. You need to change your belief to be only Jesus. His death, burial, and resurrection alone can purchase your salvation. There is no church or religion that can save you. There is no amount of good works that can save you. There is no amount of money that can buy your salvation. Salvation is not based upon your race, finances, or education. Everyone has to get saved the same way. Rich or poor, healthy or sick, wise or unwise. It is only through Jesus Christ that anyone can be saved. Acts chapter 4, verse 12 in our Bible says, "Neither is there salvation in any other, for there is none other name under heaven given among men, whereby we must be saved." My friend, if you have made the decision to put your trust in Jesus only to save you, would you do that right now? We do not know when we will die, but we will die, and then it will be too late. Would you now accept Jesus Christ as your personal Savior? He loves you and wants to save you today. He did for you what you cannot do for yourself. Will you receive His gift of eternal life?
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4: Hosea 13:2, "And now they sin more and more, and having them molten images of their silver and idols according to their own understanding." The second of the Ten Commandments makes it very clear that we're not to ever have any religious statues. None. I believe that the underlying reason for that directive from God is that He wants us to never think that we can comprehend Him. If we make a statue of God, we lower Him to our level of understanding. Beware of wanting a comprehensible God. He is perfect, eternal, omnipotent spirit, and you and I are very weak flesh living under the curse of sin. We will never understand him this side of heaven, and we will probably go through eternity learning new things about him. Listen carefully to me. We don't have to understand problems. We don't have to comprehend why he loves you, me, or others. We don't have to know how things will turn out. We don't have to know when, how, or where he'll deal with the unsaved people or his judgments. You and I will never understand God. That's why he tells us to simply trust him. Something to think about.

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0: Do not make the mistake of so many, even so many so-called Christians, who only seek God when they are in trouble. Too many only seek God and God's way when their way has failed. You're supposed to seek God's way before you set out. You don't try your way, and then if it fails, okay, God, what's your way?
1: You're listening to a portion of a message preached at International Baptist Church, Dumaguete, by Pastor Randy DeMova. Trust Him. Though we may not always be able to trace God, we can always trust God. Trust God's way.
0: There will be moments and times where you have a hard time seeing the way. We'd like to think that God just makes everything perfectly clear to us, but there's times where He only shows us just the next step. And we don't know what the step after that's going to be. But we trust Him with the next step and know that once we're there, we can trust Him with the next step and then trust Him again with the next step. There's a lot of folks who will never get on God's path because God won't reveal beginning to end. He just shows you the next step. And for too many people, that's not good enough. They don't trust God enough to get them to the final place that they ought to get to. There will be times that everyone is telling you to go a different direction than God is leading you, and you'll even question the way that God is leading you. But these are the times that your trust in the Lord matters most. This is when this verse is important, when it's hard to trust. Is when you need to trust in the Lord with all your heart. You'll be tempted to lean unto your own understanding, to fall back to how other people do it, or what you've always been told, or what makes sense to you, or what makes sense to others. Don't do it. Trust in the Lord. Trust in the Lord. He makes no mistakes. Trust in the Lord with all thine heart. Solomon continues as he's instructing his son here. If you look back at your Bible, Proverbs chapter 3, look at verse number 6. He says, in all thy ways acknowledge him, and he shall direct. What a great word, direct. Again, I can tell you, these verses tonight are going to put you on one side or the other, and it's not for me to judge you tonight. You ought to figure it out for yourself, and then ask yourself, are you on the right side or not? But either you're allowing God to direct your steps or you're not. But in all thy ways acknowledge him, and he shall direct thy paths. Do not make the mistake of so many, even so many so-called Christians, who only seek God when they are in trouble. Too many only seek God and God's way when their way has failed. You're supposed to seek God's way before you set out. You don't try your way. And then if it fails, okay, God, what's your way? No, you're supposed to acknowledge in all thy ways, acknowledge him. And he shall direct thy paths. He'll decide for you the path. You don't have to fail. It's amazing the promises people make to God when they're on their deathbed that are so soon forgotten after they recover. It's the soldiers in the foxhole. Suddenly have Christianity. Suddenly they're on praying ground now because the bullets are flying. And oh God, if you'll get me out of here alive, I promise you. And you know, and some of those men have kept their promises, but most I would say, whew, just kidding, God. In all thy ways, acknowledge him. We're not only supposed to seek God and his ways when we're in trouble. We're to seek to know his ways, his paths, in all our ways.
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3: Philippians 2:5 tells us, "Let this mind be in you, which was also in Christ Jesus." What is the mind of Christ? Unity. In John chapter 17, Jesus is praying to the Father. In verse 21, he says, "That they all may be one, as thou, Father, art in me, and I in thee. That they also may be one in us, that the world may believe that thou hast sent me." Unity is a state of oneness. It is being in agreement or concord. It is having harmony between two or more parties. Jesus desired unity between himself and the Father, but also with his disciples. He didn't want to have a different type of relationship with the Father than he had with the disciples, nor did he desire something different for the disciples than what he enjoyed with the Father. His desire is that they could all partake together in the same fellowship. For there to be unity, it also calls for a disunity, meaning persons can only be in union when they have separated from what causes

0: And what communion hath light with darkness? An unequal yoke would not make for unity. It would not make for harmony, but it would make for discord. Righteousness and unrighteousness don't really fellowship well, just as light and darkness don't work together. When light shows up, darkness has to flee. Paul continued, And what concord hath Christ with Belial? Or what part hath he that believeth with an infidel? Jesus and the devil never team up to work together. There is no unity there. And a believer and an unbeliever don't make good partners either. He continued, And what agreement hath the temple of God with idols? For ye are the temple of the living God. As God hath said, I will dwell in them, and walk in them, and I will be their God, and they shall be my people. There can be no agreement or unity between the temple of God and idols. God does not accept any false god, nor should it find any place in the Christian's life. God wants unity with you, but there are things that can disrupt that unity. God is not going to separate from his righteousness to fellowship with you and me. We are going to have to separate from what is unclean or unacceptable to him if we would enjoy sweet fellowship with him. Paul concluded, Wherefore, come out from among them, and be ye separate, saith the Lord, and touch not the unclean thing, and I will receive you. God the Father, and Christ the Son, as well as the Spirit, desire to abide together with us, and all the saints, as one, together in perfect agreement. We are to have the mind of Christ. That mind includes unity.
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0: Did you know science can't prove a universal negative? Science can't prove there's no sea monsters. And you'd think if it can't prove there's no sea monsters, no one would say science can prove there is no God. Boy, science is pretty limited. It can't make universal negatives, but that's not all. Science cannot make moral judgments. Science can give us nuclear power, but it cannot determine if it's good or bad. Science can give us the internet, but it cannot determine if it's good or bad. Science can't make moral judgments. God can. Did you know something else? Science is changing. Columbus had trouble financing his voyage of going west to arrive at east because it was believed the earth was flat. Did you ever thank God for pepper? Columbus was trying to find a shorter way to get to the east so he could get pepper. People really liked it. Marco Polo had a hard time bringing it back on foot all the way from China. So that gave Columbus the incentive to get a ship and try to find it. Boy, maybe you ought to thank God that science is changing, and he's not.
1: This is Pete Cowling.

0: Philippians 2:5 tells us, "Let this mind be in you, which was also in Christ Jesus." What is the mind of Christ? Unselfishness. Romans 15:1 tells us, "We then that are strong ought to bear the infirmities of the weak, and not to please ourselves. Let every one of us please his neighbor for his good to edification. For even Christ pleased not himself, but as it is written, the reproaches of them that reproach thee fell on me." Unselfishness is acting not in your own best interest, but in the best interest of someone else. It is not thinking of yourself, but of someone else in how you make your decisions or how you will behave. Paul wrote to the Roman believers not to please themselves, meaning don't just do what pleases you, but think about the needs of others first. We ought to look for ways to please others. What would be good for our neighbor? What would be good for our brothers or sisters? Paul gave an example how that even Jesus Christ did not please himself, but he was willing to bear reproach, the shame and disgrace, that others would be helped. His life was given so that other lives could be saved. Selfishness does not do that. Only unselfishness does. The greatest acts of love are born out of unselfishness. Listen to these words of the Apostle Paul again to the Romans. "For when we were yet without strength, in due time Christ died for the ungodly. For scarcely for a righteous man will one die. Yet peradventure for a good man some would even dare to die. But God commendeth his love toward us, in that while we were yet sinners, Christ died for us." He didn't do what he did for us because of what we could do in return for him. We had nothing to offer him. We could not make God richer by him saving us. We could not make God greater by his saving us. He was willing to lose to save us because his love for us. We need to do what we do, not for what we will get out of it, but for what others will get out of it. Happiest is the man who makes others happy. Paul expressed to the Corinthians, "And I will very gladly spend and be spent for you, though the more abundantly I love you, the less I be loved." We are to have the mind of Christ. That mind includes unselfishness. Spend yourself for someone else.
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0: In John 10:10, Jesus said, "I am come that ye might have life, and that ye might have it more abundantly." 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He came to save sinners from the penalty of sin, which is death and hell, separated from God and his mercy forever in the lake of fire. God does not want you to go there. He loves you, and he has made a way for every man, woman, and child to escape the fires of hell. The answer is Jesus Christ, his death, burial, and resurrection. 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

0: I'm Elijah Sinkett. 2 Timothy 4:2 says, "Preach the word, be instant in season, out of season, reprove, rebuke, exhort with all longsuffering and doctrine." 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
1: Let us hold fast the profession of our faith without wavering, for He is faithful that promised. 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Hebrews chapter 10, verses 23 through 25. 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

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For he is faithful that promised. 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Hebrews chapter 10, verses 23 through 25. 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

0: How do you do? If you had to live through persecution, losing your home, your family, and your freedom, how would you react? The man in the following true story endured that kind of persecution, and his only crime was telling the truth. Because of the neglect and torture he suffered, he might have died, but he didn't, because his heart and mind and life were unshackled. This is Unshackled, dramatizing true life stories and produced in Chicago by Pacific Garden Mission. For more than a decade, homelessness has been attracting national attention. But the homeless have been around longer than that. People living on the streets more than 100 years ago prompted Pacific Garden Mission to open the doors that never closed. Doors to shelter, food, and clothing. Today, people in need also get medical and dental care, and all without charge. The mission has facilities for men, women, and children. But material things alone won't change lives. Hope changes lives. So mission counselors help the homeless face the problems that stifle hope. The goal is new life. Now for broadcast around the earth, here is program number 2125 in the series Unshackled.
1: What a beautiful morning, Joseph. The leaves are turning.
2: I know. If I didn't have to visit Hans, I'd have another cup of coffee with you.
1: Oh, he's been very sick. It is good that you are gone.
2: Who can that be so early?
3: Don't move, you're under arrest.
1: Oh.
3: You search, I'll hold him.
1: Joseph!
3: Silence! All right, let's go. You're coming with us.
1: But please, sir, is my husband coming back for dinner?
3: Of course he will.
0: Czechoslovakia, under communism, was not a democracy, and communist agents had seized the man. Thus began a terrifying ordeal, an ordeal so long and so extraordinary that we will tell the story in a three-part series. You won't want to miss any part because each has vital lessons in survival. Persecution can come suddenly and without warning, as Joseph Korbel learned. And his response saved not only his life, but others as well. This is his true story on Unshackled.
2: I didn't try to resist or escape because the men had guns and I knew they would use them. Besides, I hadn't done anything wrong and I was sure they'd release me when they learned their mistake. At the police station, the jailer pushed me into a dingy cell which had a wooden bed on one wall and a dirty toilet in the corner. 8 other men were already there. All were injured, some hideously. Since I was a newcomer, they watched me suspiciously, and it was several days before they trusted me enough to talk.
4: You will never see him again.
2: The general? Where are they taking
4: him? To the Carlos. Why are you here?
2: I don't know. I haven't done anything wrong.
4: They will change that. Make you confess to things you never heard of. You see him? They kicked him in the stomach. His insides are bleeding.
2: And that poor man?
4: Knocked out on his teeth.
2: Can't we get more water? Some of these men are feverish and one cup isn't enough. Day after day passed in that squalid cell. The men were dying from their wounds and from disease, but there was nothing I could do. I longed for my freedom, to be home again, and I spent hours thinking about my past. I was born into a rich family, physically rich, but spiritually poor. Our home was not happy. Father mistreated mother, and we children often hid from him. I grew up with an empty, lonely feeling. When father was drafted into the army in World War I, mother had to close his business. For the first time, we learned what it was like to be hungry. Father returned from the war with no interest in his business or in us, went bankrupt and disappeared when I was 15. My sister sent me to an art school far from home, and my loneliness grew. Graduating as a textile designer in 1925, I found a job in another city. But I didn't find happiness. I still felt empty. One cold and rainy November evening, I walked aimlessly toward the town square, which was usually crowded and noisy. Only three people were there, playing musical instruments, and I listened. The music stopped, and one of them began preaching.
5: God loves you, friends. Did Jesus die in vain? No, he died for your sins, to cleanse your sinful heart as he did mine. When I believed in him, open your heart to him. You will find peace and joy like you never dreamed possible. Are you lonely, sad, disappointed? He is the King of Peace. Your loving Heavenly Father has prepared for you just what you have always been looking for. Forgiveness for your sins and assurance of everlasting life.
2: I was amazed at what I heard. They spoke with perfect assurance about God. Was it possible he was real? They left and I followed them to their meeting hall where they sang songs and prayed. At their invitation, I went to the altar and knelt and cried uncontrollably. A man came and touched my shoulder.
4: Would you like to pray with me?
2: I don't know how to pray. I've never prayed before.
4: Then perhaps you can say the prayer our Lord gave us as an example to his disciples.
2: I don't know that prayer. I don't know what you mean.
4: Okay. Then perhaps you can repeat what I am going to pray.
2: Trembling like a child, I lifted my first prayer to God. And when I stood up, a new and very real joy filled my heart. I knew I was not alone. The Holy One was with me. From that night on, I never missed a chapel meeting. 2 years later, I completed Bible school and became an officer in the ministry. The organizational structure was patterned after the military, but its purpose was peace and love. I wanted to win other hearts to Jesus who had done so much for me. They sent me to their headquarters in Prague, and it was there that I first saw her. I was alone in the dining hall when she walked in, beautiful beyond description.
1: Good morning.
2: Good morning. My English is no good.
1: Sprechen Sie Deutsch?
2: No, I speak no German. You speak Czechoslovakian?
1: No, I speak only German and English.
2: I understand English. Please, sit here. I fell hopelessly in love with Erna, one of our German officers. But I was too shy to tell her. I worked with her and watched her from afar. Before she went to England for a year of international missionary training, I blurted out my love for her, which embarrassed both of us. But she suggested that we leave it in the Lord's hands, and she was gone. A year and a half later, my love for Erna was still in my heart when the annual meeting of officers came. I knew I would see her because she was sent back to Prague, but she avoided me day after day. Finally, I made an appointment and came to her office. I've been looking for a chance to speak with you, but you always avoid me. When you went away, you said that if you came back, things could be different. You know that I love you.
1: Please, what? Forget me. I feel I would never be able to make you happy, nor could you make me happy.
2: Please tell me one more thing. Is there someone else in your heart?
1: No. Nobody at all.
2: I went home and prayed until I could finally say to God, "Thy will be done." The months went by and my heart began to heal. Then I was assigned to headquarters as a commanding officer in the ministry, and again Erna and I worked closely together. This time, however, I had peace in my heart, suppressing my old feelings of love for her. A year went by, and one day there was a knock at my door. Erna, please come in.
1: Sir, I wish to be transferred out of this unit. Can you arrange it for me?
2: If that is your wish, I will do it, but is it necessary?
1: Yeah, it is.
2: She sat there, fighting back tears while I tried to dissuade her from leaving. Finally, it dawned on me that perhaps she too loved me. Gently, I let my hand touch hers. Erna, do I make it hard for you to keep working here? Can I hope there's a deeper feeling in your heart than friendship?
1: Yeah.
2: We agreed to pray about our feelings for 3 months. By then, we knew it was God's will for us to marry. We were engaged for a year and married in 1933. 5 years later, in 1938, Germany invaded Czechoslovakia. Our mission hall became an emergency shelter for refugees. The persecution of the Jews began, and many sought refuge with us. Though it was very dangerous, we never turned anyone away. Because my wife was German, she had special problems.
0: So, why do you want to go to Germany?
1: My mother is very ill.
0: You are German?
1: Yeah, but I am married to a Czechoslovakian. Here is my identity card.
0: No German gives up his citizenship. You will take back your German citizenship and you will register your children as Germans also.
1: But their father
0: Their father will be deprived of his rights if you do not obey. And we will appoint a German guardian for your children.
2: So Erna and our 3 children became German citizens. Thousands of Czechoslovakian people died for political reasons. The Gestapo would knock on the door and take someone who was never seen again. Because we helped many transients, we lived with that risk. And one day, the Gestapo came to our door. They arrested one of our guests and took me with them to their headquarters. As I waited for hours, a Nazi clerk watched me.
6: What kind of uniform is that?
2: The Heilsarmee, a Christian ministry. We serve the Lord Jesus Christ.
6: He was a Jew.
2: Yes, by his human birth. But he was really the Son of God. He suffered and died for the sins of the world on the cross.
6: Thousands of our brave soldiers die every day in battle. They deserve our honor.
2: I agree. But none of these brave soldiers can forgive your sins. You can't pray to them for peace and for a clean heart. They can't set you free from evil and from the sinful nature you were born with. Jesus can give you all of this. He loves you.
3: Joseph Korbel?
0: Joseph was beginning to experience persecution because of his faith, but he defended that faith even to the enemy. We'll learn the results in a moment. Now here's Dave Saulnier, superintendent of Pacific Garden Mission, to tell you about an important part of our ministry.
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0: 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So if you have a need for which you'd like faithful prayer, write to us and we'll pass along your request.
7: On the other hand, if you'd like to be part of our prayer band, write and tell us that. This is a wonderful way to serve the Lord and other believers as well. James 5:16 reminds us to confess your faults one to another and pray one for another that ye may be healed. The effectual, fervent prayer of a righteous man availeth much.
0: If you want to receive prayer for a need in your life, and you also want to join our prayer band, be sure to put your prayer request on a separate piece of paper when you write to us. When you volunteer, tell us how often you want to receive a prayer list, either once a month or every 2 weeks. Our address is Pacific Garden Mission, Chicago, Illinois, 60605. 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
2: satisfied with my answers to their questions, the Gestapo let me go. God had spared me. In May 1945, the opposing armies passed right through our city, and when the bombing died away, we were free again. But we faced a new kind of persecution.
5: No, she cannot sit. No!
8: What?
5: Out with her!
6: She's a German! They call me...
5: Oh, she is...
6: Germans of our country!
5: She's one of them!
6: What should I do, Joseph?
2: This is too dangerous. We have to find a safe place to hide till things quiet down.
6: But where? Everybody knows me.
2: Out of town. In the country. Ernest stayed on the farm until the persecution of Germans ended and it was safe to come home. Eventually, the government restored her citizenship. In 1948, the communists took power. We were busy preparing to go to South Africa as missionaries, but we began to notice secret agents at our meetings taking notes. They followed us and tried to trap us. In November 1949 came the arrest. 3 weeks went by in that crowded jail cell. 3 weeks without knowing the charges or knowing how Erna and the children were. 3 weeks without my Bible and how I missed it. Then one day the guard called my name. And as I stepped out of the cell, 4 guards grabbed me and clamped handcuffs and a blindfold on me. They led me along hallways and stairs and into a room where they removed the blindfold and handcuffs. 8 men sat at a long table. One of them pointed to a single chair in the corner, and I sat down. Then I saw the bloodstains. This was the room where my cellmates had been tortured.
3: We want to ask you some questions, and we hope you will tell us the truth.
2: Sir, I am a Christian. Of course I'll tell you the truth.
4: And where did you get the military arms, the guns, the ammunition? Now speak up!
3: And the illegal transmitter we found in the ceiling of your chapel. Who were you calling?
2: None of this is true. How can you say such terrible things? Let's go to the chapel and...
4: Shut up, you liar! Here's proof of your activity. Read it!
3: We found many copies of this spy letter in your office. Where have you been sending this? Confess! Sign this confession and we'll let you go home. Here is a pen.
2: You asked me to tell the truth and now you want me to sign these lies? No, never.
3: Put your chair in the middle of the room.
4: Take off your jacket, your shoes, your socks.
2: I sensed the presence of demonic powers. They made me kneel on the chair with my arms outstretched as they gathered around me with rubber clubs. I am not a brave man, and I began to tremble. My soul cried out to the one who could help. Lord, for 22 years I've been preaching about your power, which is able to sustain and protect your children. Manifest your power just now. Make me strong so that I am willing to die rather than bring disgrace to your name and all Christians. They came at me in a fury, yelling and cursing. I braced for the first blow. They kept yelling, and I wondered why they didn't hit me. But they couldn't seem to touch me. It was as if an invisible shield surrounded me. They tossed against each other, screaming in rage, but something held them back.
5: Oh, you cannot fit him.
4: Take him away! I need to look at him! Take him away before I kill him!
9: He's back.
4: They didn't torture you. How can that be? They tortured all of us.
2: It was the power of God. I prayed and asked for his strength and protection, and he protected me.
10: A likely story. I think he's a spy. One of them.
2: No, it was the hand of God. They tried to beat me, but they couldn't. God promises in Proverbs 35, every word of God is pure. He is a shield unto them that put their trust in him.
9: It's hard to believe.
2: In At midnight, I was taken from the cell and loaded onto a bus with other men. We drove for several hours, but the bus windows were painted, so we couldn't see where we were going. We were forbidden to speak, so I prayed in my heart for Erna and the children, for myself and for my fellow prisoners. Then I remembered the Lord's teaching in Matthew 5:44, love your enemies, bless them that curse you, do good to them that hate you, and pray for them which despitefully use you and persecute you. And I prayed for my captors.
9: They are taking us to Russia?
10: No, they're going to kill us.
2: Where are we?
5: Get out of the bus! Move! Into the building! Form a single file!
2: I was led to the third floor and pushed into a cell which was clean and well lighted with a toilet in one corner. A blanket on the single bed completely covered someone who began to move. A hairy hand with long black nails emerged. Then the other hand came out. Slowly the blanket came down until I saw a hairy face with a wild gleam in his eyes, growling like an animal. He was insane. I knelt down, whispering a prayer. Lord, here I am, putting myself in your hands. The light went off, and I waited in darkness, finally falling asleep. Gradually, I got used to the creature who stayed under the bed all day. With his growling animal sounds, he even ate under the bed. When he slept, I washed his wounded feet with a wet cloth and prayed for him. One day, the guard came.
5: Package for you, Corbin.
2: A package for me? It's from Erna. Thank you, Lord. A sandwich? The New Testament. Daily I read my Bible like a starving man, but the Bible is strictly forbidden in communist prisons, and whenever I heard the key rattle in the cell, I quickly hid my testament under my shirt. Once I even sat on it, and I prayed I wouldn't have to stand up. Then one day I was so engrossed in reading that I didn't hear the guard until he stood before me.
5: What are you reading?
2: It's the Word of God, the Bible. I got it from my wife.
5: So that's what it is.

0: From then on, I read my Bible openly without fear. And one day, while I was reading, my insane cellmate crawled out from under the bed and sat cross-legged in front of me. Although I pretended not to notice, I was wary because he was unpredictable.
1: What are you reading?
0: This is a Bible, the Word of God, and God is telling us about his love and how he sent his Son, Jesus Christ, to heal our soul and body.
1: Give it to me!
0: Fearfully, I gave him my Bible, silently praying, "Please, Lord, don't let him tear it up." When he opened the Testament and began reading, I knew he wasn't completely insane. He could speak and he could read. All day he read, and the next day and the third. I paid no attention to him until he began sobbing. Overcoming my fear, I knelt beside him and put my arms around his shoulders.
1: I'm lost.
0: Don't cry. God loves you and is able to help you.
1: No, I'm lost. Nobody can help me. I'm lost. They're going to hang me.
0: Tell me what's wrong.
1: I took secret documents from my office and asked a friend to pass them to a foreigner. When he refused, I threatened him until he agreed. 2 days later, they arrested us on the torture. I lost my mind. They're going to hang me.
0: Listen to me. What is your name?
1: Miroslav.
0: Miroslav. Miroslav, you read the Bible. Remember what Jesus said in John 6:37, "All that the Father giveth me shall come to me, and him that cometh to me I will in no wise cast out." If you will only believe in Jesus, he will forgive you. He will give you peace. He will help you and protect you.
1: Do you believe he'll hear me and save my life for my family's sake?
0: Yes. If you ask him, he can do it. And sobs, Miroslav opened his heart to God in prayer for a long time. Never have I heard such a prayer. When he finished, I knew he was a child of God. Every day we prayed and studied and sang together in our cell. Christmas came, and I awoke with a shock. Miroslav was again under the bed, insane. Confused, I paced the cell, then made the decision. I pulled him out from under the bed. Miroslav, did you really confess all your sins to the Lord? If not, you can't count on his help and protection. Psalms 34:15 warns us, "The eyes of the Lord are upon the righteous, and his ears are open unto their cry. The face of the Lord is against them that do evil."
1: Tell me they're not going to hang me. Tell me that. Tell me.
0: You tell me why you're so troubled. We'll pray about it.
1: I lied to the police to save myself. I told them my friend stole the documents and forced me to pass them on. My friend was tortured horribly and he will be hanged. But he was innocent.
0: Miroslav's case seemed so very sad and hopeless. I closed my eyes and thought, "Oh Lord, what now?"
2: Next week we'll learn the answer to that question and the far-reaching consequence of Joseph's encounter with Miroslav, the first of many spiritual battles. Joseph's struggle against persecution had just begun. Friend, you have just heard that in spite of Joseph's affliction, he held fast to his faith in God and trusted in God's ability to protect him no matter what the situation. That's the joy and wonder of being a child of God. And that same privilege can be yours when you invite the Lord Jesus Christ into your heart. 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

0: 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Just ask them, they will tell you.
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We are located along the National Highway near to St. Paul University. 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

0: Did you know science has limitations? Did you know science can only study that which can be perceived by an unregenerate man? What does that mean? It means real simply, if you can't see it, hear it, smell it, touch it, or taste it, how do you even know it's there? So science is limited by our sensory perception. Everybody knows there are things you can't see, there are things you can't hear, there are things you can't smell. Boy, we are very, very limited. Did you know God's not limited? Science has a limitation. Science has a second limitation. Science has no absolutes. Everything in science is relative. As you're driving your bus down from Chicago on the weekend, you say to a bus kid, sit still. At the same time you say that, the bus is going 45 miles an hour. The rotational speed of the Earth at this latitude is 700 miles an hour, and the Earth is rotating about the sun at 200,000 miles an hour, and you say, sit still. All you can do is you want him to sit still with regard to the seat. All science can do is relative measurements. It has no absolutes. This is Pete Cowling.
1: He said, if any man love me, he'll keep my words, and my Father will love him, and we will come and make our abode with him. He says, I want you to provide a place for me where we can come and be welcome. We can abode with you.
2: You're listening to a portion of a message preached at International Baptist Church, Dumaguete, by Pastor Randy DeMovo. Walk in love. When we recognize what Christ has done for us and that we are loved by Him, we will obey Him out of love.
1: I'm talking about, what are the benefits of walking in love? Right? Why would you want to walk in love? Well, these are the benefits. A man who walks in love will abide in God and God in him. Back in verse 23, Jesus answered and said unto him, if a man love me, he will keep my words, and my Father will love him, and we will come unto him and make our abode with him. God wants to come and spend more time with you. That's an amazing thought. The God who spoke this universe into existence, the heavens and the earth and everything that's in this world, saw this week they got some new images of one of the moons of Saturn or Neptune or something, I don't know. Volcanic activity on some moon, some far, far, far away. Boy, they're all excited. Pictures of that. And they're talking about places where they think maybe if there was going to be life out there, well, they're still looking for life. There's enough life here you're killing. Why are you worried about life out in some planet somewhere? You're not sustaining the life here. You're killing babies in the womb. God spoke all of this into existence. Man's still trying to discover it all and learn about it. They haven't figured it all out yet. And that very God wants to spend time with you. Amazing. I got my Xbox. I got my PlayStation. I've got the internet cafe. I've got my friends. I got Facebook. Whatever. No big deal. I got my games. God wants to spend time with you. You. But you need to provide a place where he knows he's loved. That is proven by you obeying out of love. So here's what Jesus said, if any man love me, he'll keep my words, and my Father will love him, and we will come and make our abode with him. He says, I want you to provide a place for me where we can come and be welcome. We can abode with you. And he wants to come to your house. God wants to come spend time with you, but he's looking for a place where he's loved. He'll know that he's loved when you're obeying out of love. Look at James chapter 4. Chapter 4, verse number 8. James says, draw nigh to God. Get closer to God. Okay, draw near to God. Pull yourself closer to God. Okay? And he will draw nigh to you. Cleanse your hands, ye sinners, and purify your hearts, ye double-minded. So you want to get closer to God, and God wants to get closer to you, but you've got some cleaning up to do. Right? I have one of my, like, take Jordan down here. Boy, Jordan comes, he wants to get close to Daddy, run up to Daddy. Yeah. And sometimes she's got stuff all over her hands. She was just eating something or she was playing with something. It's like, whoo! Go wash first. I'll hug you, but go wash your hands, go wash your face. Why? Because I don't want the dirt on me. You say, well, if you really loved her, you get dirt all over you. God loves you, but he wants to stay clean. God wants to spend time with you, but he don't want to do it in a dirty place. So cleanse your hands. Purify your hearts. He says, you want to draw an eye to God? God wants to draw an eye to you. So clean up. Provide a good place. Provide him a place where he feels loved and welcome there, that when he comes, you're not doing everything that's anti-God. God is looking for a clean place to abide. He'll provide what you need to be cleansed. But you, listen, but you will decide if you'll be clean or not.
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0: Jesus' voice is the voice of our friend. In John 15:14, Jesus said, "Ye are my friends, if ye do whatsoever I command you. Henceforth, I call you not servants, for the servant knoweth not what his Lord doeth. But I have called you friends, for all things that I have heard of my Father I have made known unto you." Have you noticed in life that all of us long for someone to talk to? Someone that we can share things with, that we don't share with everyone? We all seek that friend or friends that we believe will have a genuine interest in what we are interested in. Someone who will care about what we care about. When you find such a friend, what a treasure it is. Jesus is a friend, and he speaks to us as friends. He shares with us what the Father's plans are. What the Father has revealed to him, he shares with his friends. A real friend doesn't do you harm, and Jesus is a real friend. Proverbs 18:24 tells us, "A man that hath friends must show himself friendly, and there is a friend that sticketh closer than a brother." Jesus is a friend that is more faithful than your family. 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Trust the voice of your friend, Jesus. He will not lead you wrong, but will encourage you in those things that are best for you. Get to know the voice of Jesus. Get to know the voice of our friend.
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0: 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John 3:16 and 17. 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

have to give account. And the head, Jesus Christ, no higher authority than him, who gave the church that great, what we call the Great Commission, to go into all the world and preach the gospel to every creature, he hasn't told us to stop. And anyone that's stopping is stopping of their own will, not his.

0: Sending out soul winners is a church that is keeping the gospel from people instead of taking it to people. We're not supposed to keep it to ourselves. We have to take it to people. Well, that means we've got to send people out with it. You know, the devil hates soul winning. What's your attitude towards it? The devil hates it. So, well, I don't like that soul winning. Neither does the devil. That's your company, I guess. Huh? Well, I'm convinced the devil's the head of many churches today who've canceled their soul winning. Jesus didn't tell any church, stop soul winning. You don't need to do that anymore. He said, occupy till I come. You go in business and stay in that business till I get back. When he comes back, we better not be empty-handed. Are you listening? We have to give account. And the head, Jesus Christ, no higher authority than him, who gave the church that great, what we call the Great Commission, to go into all the world and preach the gospel to every creature, he hasn't told us to stop. And anyone that's stopping is stopping of their own will, not his. And the devil hates soul winning. Listen to me. The devil doesn't care if we have a King James Bible. That doesn't bother the devil that you have a King James Bible. Oh, he'd probably prefer that you have some weak perversion of the Bible, some NIV, RSV, ESV. The devil doesn't care if we believe in the virgin birth. It doesn't bother him. He doesn't care if we believe in the sinless Savior. He doesn't care if we believe in the blood atonement of Christ. I don't know about us who are saved already. He doesn't care if we believe in the resurrection or the second coming of Christ. The devil doesn't care if we have high standards. The devil's happy if you don't drink, you don't smoke, you don't gamble, you don't listen to worldly music. The devil doesn't feel like he's lost. He doesn't care about that. The devil doesn't care if you're modest or if we're decent. The devil doesn't care about any of that if we're not soul winners. That's what he doesn't want you to be. He doesn't care if you have a King James Bible, just don't win souls. He doesn't care if you have high standards, just don't win souls. Right? Because your standards don't get anyone to heaven. You carrying a King James Bible doesn't get anybody out of hell into heaven. You believing in the blood of Christ doesn't get anybody else out of hell and into heaven unless you're going out and proclaiming it. If you're going out and preaching it, you're giving the gospel to others. That's what the devil doesn't want. The fact that you can put on a tie or have a short haircut or you ladies can wear long dresses, hey, I'm glad you do. I believe we should do that. We're going to talk some more about that in the weeks ahead. But listen to me. The devil, he could care less about all that. His goal is to stop you from being a soul winner. He wants to shut up every soul winner. It doesn't matter what a church prides itself on if it's not winning souls. There's a lot of churches pride themselves on all kinds of stuff. But if you're not winning souls, it doesn't matter. Soul winning is being replaced by every other activity imaginable. Why are churches stopping their soul winning? Well, some of them, they're too busy. They have too many other activities now. They don't have time for soul winning.
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1: Scalpel.
0: Suction.
1: There's a bleeder there, doctor.
0: Suction. Cautery. Thank you, nurse.
1: You're welcome, sir.
0: Clamp. Suture. Mayo scissors.
1: That's pretty good work, doctor.
0: Well, that should do it for his appendix.
1: Would you like me to close him up?
0: No, let's take a look around.
1: Doctor?
0: Well, he didn't need his appendix. Gotta be other stuff he doesn't need, like this thing.
1: Doctor, that's his kidney.
0: Yeah, he's got another one. And this, why on earth anyone needs a pancreas, I'll never know.
1: Doctor, I think that was important.
0: Nah, he'll never even know it's gone. And this is ugly.
1: That doesn't mean it's not important.
0: Ooh, and look, I doubt he needs this. Whoops. My bad. Nurse, you want to sew that up quickly?
2: Ever feel like you're not important? God made you, and that makes you important.
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0: Did you know that everything that transpires in your body is controlled by 3 billion base pairs that make up the 100,000 genes that form the nucleus of nearly every cell? Did you know the amount of information stored within a single nucleus is equal to a library of 1,000 encyclopedias, each with 1,000 pages? Did you know if you multiply that by the 3.5 billion cells in a brain, not to mention the 10 or more trillion cells in a single body, and the amount of information about the body in a single person becomes astronomical. What does all that mean? It means there's a whole lot going on in the nucleus of every cell of your body. It would fill 1,000 encyclopedias, 1,000 pages long, and you got lots of cells. I wonder if that happened by accident. No. Boy, isn't that amazing? If you could put all the DNA coordinating the growth, development, and functioning of every human being on Earth into a single pile, it would weigh about 2 ounces. How could a particle smaller than dust have enough knowledge, as it were, to multiply into a trillion-room skyscraper and also know the color, shape, and size of every room, every worker who would ever be employed in it, and every speck of furniture, wiring, and plumbing? Not by accident. Maybe it was designed that way. Boy, we ought to get excited that in the nucleus of every cell of your body is enough information to control every aspect of your growth, to make sure your legs grow at the same rate, or otherwise they could call you Eileen. Even enough information to determine how your children will look someday. Man, what do you conclude from this? I conclude Darwin didn't have a clue.
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0: Jesus' voice is the voice of the bridegroom. The Song of Solomon is a beautiful love story that pictures Jesus and his church. In chapter 5, the bride speaks, "I sleep, but my heart waketh. It is the voice of my beloved that knocketh, saying, Open to me, my sister, my love, my dove, my undefiled, for my head is filled with dew, and my locks with the drops of the night." This is a wonderful picture of Jesus. The bridegroom comes to her door when she is not expecting him. She awakens to his voice. He is saying, "Open to me. Let me in." Do you know how much Jesus desires to be with us? Revelation tells us that he stands at the door and knocks, and that if any man in the church will hear his voice and open the door, that he will come in and sup with him. Jesus wants to be with us. Here, the bride starts to make excuses about going to the door, that it would be an inconvenience for her at this time. She's already washed and was in bed. She didn't want to get her feet dirty. Oh, how silly are some of the excuses we make for why we cannot spend time with Jesus. I believe he is disappointed, but his love remains. The bridegroom in Song of Solomon left a fragrance or perfume on the door handle, so that when she did come to open the door, she would know that he had been there and would be reminded of him. Jesus is preparing a place for us, but he is coming. We don't know the day or the hour, but he will come. When he calls out, "Open to me," let us be prepared to greet him. Be ready. Get to know the voice of Jesus. Get to know the voice of the bridegroom.
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1: What order would you put these in? Work, family, God, church, others, self. Those are all things that are going to need time. What order would you put those in? If you had to prioritize, what comes first, what comes second?
2: 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Walk with purpose. What's your purpose in life? You need to know God's purpose for your life and prioritize those things that help you to accomplish His purpose.
1: Consider what needs to be done. Make a list and then prioritize and put things in order. We have an orderly God. Can appreciate

0: that. Amen. We know, we already know what time the sun's coming up tomorrow. Not because the weatherman decides. The meteorologists don't decide. They only report. God decided. They've calculated based on laws that God's put in place, and boy, it works like clockwork. Right? We can predict times of the sunrise. They know the tides will be high tide, low tide, at what time. How they figure that out? Because when God created all this, he made it to work in such a way we can rely upon that it's dependable. It's pretty fascinating. Evolution did not do that. God did that. But start general. Get you a list. What are the things you need to do? Just put everything on the list. Right? And place items in of more detail where they belong. And but for example, if you had these things, or these as your things that need your attention or time, something that requires your attention, you have to spend time. What order would you put these? I'm gonna give you a list of things just real quick. And just think, what order would you put these in? Work, family, God, church, others, self. Those are all things that are going to need time. What order would you put those in? If you had to prioritize, what comes first? What comes second? Okay, hopefully you would end up with God first. You can put God at the bottom of your list. Hopefully God's at the top of your priority list. That means that he gets your first time. And if needed, he gets the most time. If he's first on your list, maybe after that, it should go either way, family or church. Yeah, those kind of bounce back and forth a little bit. Some people make the mistake of worshiping family that church has to take a back seat to everything. And there are some who neglect their family because of church. So those need to find a proper balance there in your time. Work, that's part of taking care of your family, and it's good to work. God made you men to work especially. Ladies, you have a work to do. It's your husband. He needs a lot of work. Amen. Some need a lot more work than others. Ladies, you need to get busy. And but then there's others. Self, probably at the bottom of the list. Now, the world will tell you, self first. Take care of yourself first. Pay yourself first. You know? Jesus would say, deny self. He did. He's our example. He didn't put himself first. You can get the order right when your purpose is right. See, if you base the order of all that, what's my purpose? What's my purpose in life? Why am I here? You'll get the order right when your purpose is right. Joshua was a man with priorities because he was a man with purpose. And again, we find that where Moses was, Joshua was not far behind. He stayed close to Moses. He followed Moses everywhere. And we saw when Moses left the tabernacle, Joshua stayed behind. And he wanted to get close to God. God was his priority. That helped him with his relationship with Moses. But he was looking beyond just Moses. He wanted to know the God that Moses knew. I don't believe Joshua had it as his purpose that he would take Moses' place. I don't believe that was Joshua's mindset. Well, the reason I'm following Moses so I can take his place someday. Now, the thought may have crossed his mind that, boy, God's going to need someone to take Moses' place someday. But I don't think Joshua was working for that. I don't think that was his goal. I'm going to take Moses' place someday. I think he was just a good servant, a loyal servant. He understood that's what God had for him.
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Psalm 95, verses 7 and 8. Today, if you will hear his voice, harden not your heart. Ezra 7:10. Ezra prepared his heart to seek the law of the Lord and to do it and to teach in Israel statutes and judgment. Before you go to your next church service, try this. Get ready for church in your head. Notice God's goodness, confess your sins, decide ahead of time to obey whatever is spoken from the Bible, open your heart to God's Spirit, and ask him to speak to you. Think how incredible it is that the God of the entire universe would speak personally to you about your life. As Pastor says, if he would speak to us with words of conviction, we should speak to him with words of repentance and change. Something to think about.

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One of my favorite Bible verses is Nahum 1:7. 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

0: Sa Juan 10:10, si Jesus miingon, "Ako mianhi aron sila unta makabaton og kinabuhi, og nga sila unta makabaton niini nga mas madagayaon." 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
1: Heaven or hell? Where are you going to spend eternity? Do you know for sure? The truth is in the Bible, God's holy word. And the Bible makes it clear that we can know for sure where we are going. There are four things you need to know in order to have the hope, a sure expectation that heaven will be your home. Number one, the Bible teaches us that we are all sinners. In the book of Romans, chapter 3, verse 10, the Bible tells us, "There is none righteous, no, not one." It continues to tell us in verse 23, "For all have sinned and come short of the glory of God." The truth is, we are all sinners, every man, woman, and child, because we are all the children of Adam and Eve, the first man and woman God created. God placed them in a perfect place, the Garden of Eden, and allowed them to eat of all of the trees in that garden, except for one. He warned them that if they sinned, disobeying him and ate that fruit, the penalty would be death. The Bible tells us that they did eat the forbidden fruit and became sinners. You and I are the children of Adam and Eve, and their sinfulness is passed down to us. The reason you and I sin is because we are born with a sin nature. It is just natural for us to sin. Nobody has to teach us how to sin. It comes naturally. In fact, it is just as normal for us to sin as it is normal for a mango tree to grow mangoes. The problem is, and the second thing you need to know is, there is a penalty for sin. It is death. Romans chapter 6 verse 23 says, "For the wages of sin is death." The only way that sin can be paid for, according to the Bible, is death. It takes the shedding of blood, an acceptable sacrifice, in order for our sin debt to be paid. If our sin is not paid for, we will spend eternity tormented in the lake of fire, separated from God. There is no escaping it. no man can save himself from death in hell, because all men are sinners. Our only hope is that someone could save us. And that leads me to the third thing you need to know. Jesus paid for your sin already. Do you know who Jesus is? He is God, come in the flesh, born of a virgin. His mother's name was Mary. But the most important thing about Jesus is who his father is. His father is God, not a man. If Jesus was the son of Adam, like you and me, he would be a sinner like you and me. But because his father is God, he is perfect, holy, and without sin. Yet, he died, the penalty for sin, on the cross. He shed his precious blood, not to pay for his own sin. He didn't have any sin to pay for. He was making the full payment for our sin. My sin, your sin. He died, was placed in a grave, and after 3 days he arose from the dead. And because he lives, he can give to us eternal life. His death paid the full price for anyone who will receive it. The fourth thing you need to know is you can be saved if you will believe that what Jesus did for you is the only thing that can save you. His payment alone, plus nothing, minus nothing, is the only payment God accepts for your sin. He loves you, and he gave his life so that you can live forever instead of spending eternity in hell. Again, Romans chapter 6 verse 23 says, "For the wages of sin is death, but the gift of God is eternal life through Jesus Christ our Lord." Eternal life is a gift, but you must choose for yourself to accept it or reject it. It is free. We cannot pay for it. We cannot work for it. We can only receive it by faith of our own free will. Romans chapter 10 verse 13 tells us, "For whosoever shall call upon the name of the Lord shall be saved." This is a promise from God. If you believe that Jesus is the only one who can and will save you, and if you will cry out to him, trusting only his love for you and the gift he offers you, not your good works, not your religion or church, just Jesus, he will save you. 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I pray that you will make the choice to trust Jesus and be saved today.

0: May I ask you a serious question? Maybe the most important question you could ever be asked. It has to do with the reality of life and death and what will happen to you when you die. Can you honestly say that you know for certain where you will spend eternity? Before you dismiss the question, I beg you, don't turn away from such an important matter. Would you consider for just a moment what the Bible, God's word to man, tells us? The Bible teaches us that in the beginning, God created the heavens and the earth. His power is so wonderful that all he had to do was speak, and things came into being. He created this world and everything in it. On the sixth day of creation, he made man and breathed life into man. God placed the man, Adam, and the wife that he gave him, Eve, into a perfect garden called Eden. They were free to enjoy the fruit of the garden. There was only one rule: to not eat the fruit of a particular tree. Their disobedience made them sinners. And because we are sons and daughters of Adam and Eve, we too are sinners by nature. Romans 3:10 says, "As it is written, there is none righteous, no, not one." Romans 3:23 tells us, "For all have sinned and come short of the glory of God." We are all sinners. I do not say that to condemn you. The truth is, we are already under condemnation for our sin. I share this news with you because those in danger need to be warned. If you die as a sinner, the Bible is very clear that the penalty is separation from God forever in the lake of fire and brimstone. Romans 6:23 begins with, "For the wages of sin is death." Revelation 20:14-15 says, "And death and hell were cast into the lake of fire. This is the second death. And whosoever was not found written in the book of life was cast into the lake of fire." As sinners, we do not deserve heaven. We cannot earn heaven, no matter how much good we try to do. We are already damaged by sin, and that is damage that we cannot repair or make right on our own. All men are sinners, and all men must die because of sin. Romans 5:12, "Wherefore, as by one man sin entered into the world, and death by sin, and so death passed upon all men, for that all have sinned." Adam's sin has gotten all of us into a world of trouble. But just as his sin has damaged us all, there is one whose life can make us new and acceptable to God. That one man is Jesus Christ. Jesus is God, come in the flesh, born of a virgin, so that he would not be a son of Adam, but the Son of God. He is perfect and holy, and yet his life was given for us on the cross as our substitute. His death was the payment for our sin. Only he could make the payment for us, because he had no payment to make for himself. Romans 5:8 tells us, "But God commendeth his love toward us, in that while we were yet sinners, Christ died for us." He made the full payment for your sin, and then after 3 days, Jesus arose from the dead. He conquered sin and death so that never again could it enslave us and take us to hell. Again, Romans 6:23 says, "For the wages of sin is death, but the gift of God is eternal life through Jesus Christ our Lord." Eternal life is a gift paid for by Jesus. It is freely available to anyone who will receive it. The way to receive that eternal life is by believing. It is faith, not our works, that God exchanges for righteousness. The Apostle Paul wrote in Ephesians 2, 8 and 9, "For by grace are ye saved through faith, and that not of yourselves, it is the gift of God, not of works, lest any man should boast." God takes our work out of salvation, so that we cannot depend on ourselves to be saved. We have a choice to accept or reject His offer of eternal life. Nobody can make that choice for you. Each man, woman, and child must decide for themselves if they will or will not be saved by believing on Jesus Christ. Jesus did everything for you. There is nothing for you to do but believe it. That belief is called repentance in the Bible. It is a change of mind or change of belief. Whatever it is you have been trusting beside Jesus alone cannot save you. You need to change your belief to be only Jesus. His death, burial, and resurrection alone can purchase your salvation. There is no church or religion that can save you. There is no amount of good works that can save you. There is no amount of money that can buy your salvation. Salvation is not based upon your race, finances, or education. Everyone has to get saved the same way, rich or poor, healthy or sick, wise or unwise. It is only through Jesus Christ that anyone can be saved. Acts 4:12 in our Bible says, "Neither is there salvation in any other, for there is none other name under heaven given among men whereby we must be saved." My friend, if you have made the decision to put your trust in Jesus only to save you, would you do that right now? We do not know when we will die, but we know that we will die, and then it will be too late. Would you now accept Jesus Christ as your personal Savior? He loves you and wants to save you today. He did for you what you cannot do for yourself. Will you receive His gift of eternal life?
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0: if you're no longer in darkness, then don't walk like you're in darkness, right? He's saying there's a, you come out from that, there's a difference. Verse 9, for the fruit of the Spirit is in all goodness and righteousness and truth, proving what is acceptable unto the Lord. Oh, if something is acceptable unto the Lord, that means there are some things that are unacceptable to the Lord. And our job is to prove what is acceptable, meaning I'm supposed to find out what's acceptable to God, and that's how I'm supposed to live.
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0: preached at International Baptist Church, Dumaguete, by Pastor Randy Dumova. We are separatist. We choose to separate from the world as Christians. Separation is a good thing that shows our maturity in the Christian life.
1: 2 Corinthians chapter 7, verse 1, quickly. Having therefore these promises, dearly beloved, let us cleanse ourselves from all filthiness of the flesh and spirit, perfecting holiness in the fear of God. Do you think that we ought to be clean? Should we be separating ourselves, cleansing ourselves from all filthiness? Yeah. Okay. So if there are those who decide they want to stay filthy, am I supposed to stay with them, or am I supposed to perfect holiness? Perfecting is what? Maturing. I'm supposed to be becoming more and more holy. Holy like who? Like God. And there are those who refuse to become holy. They don't want to, they laugh and scoff at holiness. I have to separate from them because I need to go on unto perfection. And lastly here, Ephesians chapter 5, verse 7. Be not ye therefore partakers with them. Okay, so there are certain I can't be a partaker with, I can't join up with, I can't participate with. Okay, verse 8, for ye were, past tense, ye were sometimes darkness, but now ye are light in the Lord. So you're not who you used to be, you're different, so walk like it. Walk as children of light. If you're no longer in darkness, then don't walk like you're in darkness, right? He's saying, you come out from that, there's a difference. Verse 9, for the fruit of the Spirit is in all goodness and righteousness and truth, proving what is acceptable unto the Lord. Oh, if something is acceptable unto the Lord, that means there are some things that are unacceptable to the Lord. And our job is to prove what is acceptable, meaning I'm supposed to find out what's acceptable to God, and that's how I'm supposed to live. I'm not supposed to stay with what I know is unacceptable to the Lord. Verse 11, and have no fellowship with the unfruitful works of darkness, but rather reprove them. Yeah. We're supposed to be correcting those things that are wrong, not fellowshipping with what's wrong. Now, all that tonight is to say, we are separatists. Your pastor is. And if someone calls me that, I'll wear it proudly. I'm a separatist. Why? Because I believe that in the Bible teaches us to live separate lives. Personal separation, ecclesiastical, between churches, we're going to have separation. But sometimes even within the church, we're going to have to practice some separation. Again, folks, that doesn't mean that we have to be mean to each other. It just means that we recognize that some people are disorderly. And I'm going to say, new Christians, please be patient with them. They haven't been taught yet. They're not being disorderly. They don't know better. But you've been in church here for several years and you're still being disorderly. Don't be surprised if people don't want to get closer to you. Unless they're also disorderly. Boy, it didn't take me long when I got to Bible college to figure out that not everybody in Bible college was there for a good reason. I tell my children, but Christian, when he left, I said, look, man, you're going to find out not everybody's there is spiritual. He found it out quick. And in the church, not everybody's going to be a good Christian. And you can't let that hold you back. You go on to perfection.
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0: A little while ago, we asked the question, if God is your creator, what is the reason why He created you? We heard many answers, but the Bible should be our authority for every question. This is Theo Amante with the Bible answer to that question. Well, the Bible says in Revelation chapter 4 verse 11, "For thou hast created all things, and for thy pleasure they are and were created." The Bible tells us that you were made for God and for His pleasure. God made everything in the universe, both seen and unseen. However, His greatest creation was man. Genesis chapter 2 verse 7 says, "And the Lord God formed man of the dust of the ground, and breathed into his nostrils the breath of life, and man became a living soul." You are a living soul, made in the image and likeness of God. God made Adam and Eve first, and they were placed in the Garden of Eden. There was work for them to do. There was sweet fellowship with their loving Creator. However, something happened that ruined it all. The Bible says in Romans chapter 5 verse 12, "Wherefore, as by one man, sin entered into the world, and death by sin. And so death passed upon all men, for that all have sinned." Our relationship with God was ruined because of sin, and sin brought about death. Death is separation from God in a lake of fire for all eternity. Because of sin, you cannot please God. Because of sin, you cannot have fellowship with God. God already has a will or a plan for how we should live. There is a way that our Creator expects for us to live, but sin ruined that. In Isaiah chapter 53 verse 6, "All we like sheep have gone astray. We have turned everyone to his own way, and the Lord hath laid on him the iniquity of us all." The iniquity or sin that was laid on Jesus Christ was the sin of choosing your way rather than God's way. Sin has convinced us that we can choose our own way. People are struggling to find purpose for their lives, and many end up with a life full of regret. As long as you are without Christ, you are going astray. But once you come to Christ, He can become the shepherd that leads you. In 1 Peter chapter 2 verse 25, "For ye were as sheep going astray, but are now returned unto the shepherd and bishop of your souls." Psalm 23 verse 3 tells us, "He restoreth my soul. He leadeth me in paths of righteousness for His name's sake." He will never lead you astray. He will always lead you to do what is right. Ephesians chapter 2 verse 10 says, "For we are His workmanship, created in Christ Jesus unto good works, which God hath before ordained that we should walk in them." God has a will and plan for how you should live. There are good works that God has in mind for you now that you are in Christ. There is the revealed will of God and expressed will of God. The revealed will of God is found in the Bible. There are certain things that are always God's will. He will never tell you to do anything otherwise. The expressed will of God, however, is that certain purpose for you, for His glory. The verses in Ephesians chapter 4 talk about the men given to us by God to help us as we walk through this life, and also talking about the church. The church is one of the keys to finding God's will for your life. In Ephesians chapter 4 verse 14, "That we henceforth be no more children, tossed to and fro, and carried about with every wind of doctrine." Many, however, don't read the Bible to understand the will of God. So they seek for a sign and jump to what they think is that certain purpose for their lives. Until you know that you are doing the revealed will of God, you will not know what His personal will is for you. Rather than look for a sign that changes, how about you settle your purpose by doing what God wants you to do and wait for Him to show you His personal will for you? What is God's purpose for your life? The Bible says, "You were made for God and for His pleasure." Keep tuning into the station for more help from the Bible, because the Bible has the answer.
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0: if you agree with God that the way you're going is wrong, don't keep going that way. Figure out how to get off that path. Figure out how to turn around. Seek help. Humble yourself. Allow yourself to be ashamed if that's what it takes. Allow yourself to lose money if that's what it takes. But don't keep doing wrong when you've confessed already that it's wrong.
1: 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What have you done? Take some drastic measures to keep yourself from doing the same sin over and over and over again. You need the mind of Christ to help you overcome.
0: You don't need to confess to me what you've done. You don't even need to tell God about it. He already knows. Right? But you do need to agree with God about what you've done. If you can agree with God that it's wrong, then you have no excuse now. You can say, yeah, I know it's wrong, God, but what? You've agreed with God that you shouldn't do it, so why are you going to do it? That's not a mistake. That's rebellion. But it's hard. Then take drastic measures, but don't do it. Cut your hands off of it. Pluck your eyes out if you have to, but don't do it if you've agreed with God that it's wrong. You don't keep doing it. If you agree with God that the way you're going is wrong, don't keep going that way. Figure out how to get off that path. Figure out how to turn around. Seek help. Humble yourself. Allow yourself to be ashamed if that's what it takes. Allow yourself to lose money if that's what it takes. But don't keep doing wrong when you've confessed already that it's wrong. I understand someone's going to come confess. Pastor, you're going to confess something. They're not confessing. You're going to tell me it's wrong. You want to do it anyway. You just want to come tell somebody about the wrong you're doing, but you're not changing anything. What good is that? Doesn't make any sense. To admit you know something's wrong, you're going to do it anyway? That's iniquity. Then in order that you sin no more, use the mind that God gave you and the process that He explains in His Word of what leads to sin. Right? That how lust is enticed and then temptation comes and it conceives. When that lust conceives, it brings forth sin and sin brings death. When you understand the process there, you can go back and say, okay, let's prevent it from happening. Figure out what keeps you or what's causing you to sin and change what needs to be changed so that you can have victory over it. Adam and Eve in the garden, they sinned and that brought a whole new nature. They were sinners now. But it wasn't an excuse in God's eyes just to go out and just do anything you want now. Yep, you're sinners, so just have at it. Whatever you feel like doing, just do it. No. I believe God, when He asked the question there, the question wasn't going to change the fact of what they were, what they had done. But that question might help them to think more carefully about their decisions and not allow themselves to look at what they shouldn't look at or think about what they shouldn't think about to try to avoid sin in the future, not just go after sin. Now, the stupid things of, well, you know, only human. Oh, you know, it's easier to get forgiveness than permission. Now, that kind of attitude is a horrible attitude. Our attitude ought to be, I don't want to sin. I want to resist sin. I want to be more like my Savior who was tempted, but He never sinned. I want to resist it unto death if I have to resist it unto death. But we got to fight against it. But you're not going to fight against it if you're not looking at the whole picture. What causes it? What leads me to that sin problem? And if we can go back there and say, okay, how can I stop myself from looking at what I shouldn't look at? Hey, you got to get rid of your phone, get rid of your tablet, get rid of your computer. You can do that. If you've got some friends, you need to just get them out of your life and get out of it. If you can't control your Facebook, get off of it. Be honest with yourself. If there are things that keep tripping you up, then get serious about it.
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0: Jesus' voice is the voice of the Master. Luke 19:12, he said, therefore, a certain nobleman went into a far country to receive for himself a kingdom and to return. And he called his 10 servants and delivered them 10 pounds and said unto them, occupy till I come. The voice of our Master is the voice of this nobleman who says to his servants, occupy till I come. That word occupy means to be busy or to go into business. It is to be about the trade, and the trade he has given us to do is the winning of souls. We are not to be sitting around waiting for him to come back. We are not to waste our time occupied with the things that interest us, unless what interests us is what interests him and what he has commanded us to do. There are a lot of busy people, but not always busy in what the Master has given them to do. Is what you're doing resulting in more souls being saved? Is it directly or indirectly making the gospel known? Are people coming to Christ? Is his house being filled? He needs workers in the field, gathering in the harvest of souls. He didn't say, occupy for a little while. He didn't say, occupy until you're tired of it. He did not say, occupy until you find something better to do. Jesus says, occupy till I come. Stay busy. Stay about my business until I return. When he returns, he should find us busy, busy for him. Get to know the voice of Jesus. Get to know the voice of the Master.
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0: Why do people love International Baptist Church? 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
3: 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And I love IBC because of my pastor and the people of God.
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1: Samson had a mom and dad who sought God's wisdom. They wanted to be taught from God how to raise these children. As far as we can tell, they did it right. They cared about who he married, but he wouldn't listen. Who his friends were, but he wouldn't listen. He chose wrong. Let me say to you, but don't give up. Many who depart return. Not all. Some never come back. But many who have departed do return.
2: 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When children fail, when you have done everything God wants you to do regarding your children and still they go astray, remember that God is not punishing you. Pray for them.
1: Parents, you can make sure your kids have godly examples in you. They can be in the house of God faithfully. You can discipline them and teach them to obey from the time that they're young, and you've done good. And if they choose to go astray, parents, hear me, it does not mean that God is punishing you. Again, that's where the devil would love to come and say, oh, you got a wayward child, God's punishing you because of something. Don't you believe that? If you've done right, you've done everything that you know to do, you sought counsel, you fought, you've done right, and a child goes astray, God is not punishing you. See, God doesn't make your children do wrong as a punishment to anyone. God doesn't make children or anyone do wrong. If children do wrong, it's their choice. They did it. And you can't spend the rest of your life blaming yourself as if it's my fault they're doing that. No, they chose. They chose. They knew better. If they knew the difference between right and wrong and they chose wrong, mom, dad, they chose. They chose. If a child grows up and chooses to do wrong, it's the child's fault, especially when that child has been taught what is right. Now, they may try to make you feel guilty, and they may tell other people it's your fault. Don't listen to that. Don't believe the accusations. The devil is an accuser. Those are his words. He comes around accusing people. Oh, it's Beeman's fault. He wants to turn us against someone else. The person who's done wrong always seems to want to blame someone else. And be careful you don't start believing the accusations that are made against yourself even when you've done what you knew to do. That person's been taught right from wrong, and they chose to do wrong. If I go home tonight and one of my children was supposed to do something, they didn't do it, I don't look at them and say, oh, God's punishing me. No, I say my child chose to do wrong. I'm going to correct them because they did wrong. Right? I'm not going to blame my wife because one of my children does wrong today. You understand what I'm saying? Listen to me. And when they become adult children and they choose a different path and you're not there to discipline them anymore, it's their choice, they're making choices, and they choose to do wrong, I'm not going to blame my wife for that. I'm not going to blame myself for that. I'm going to say, they made a choice. They'll answer to God for that. Now, you young folks better understand that they're listening. You don't get to blame mom and dad when you do wrong. You know the difference between right and wrong. You choose right. Then, let me say this to you tonight, don't give up. Because here's Samson. Samson had a mom and dad who sought God's wisdom. They wanted to be taught from God how to raise these children. As far as we can tell, they did it right. They cared about who he married, but he wouldn't listen. Who his friends were, but he wouldn't listen. He chose wrong. Let me say to you, but don't give up. Many who depart return. Many do. Not all. Some never come back. But many who have departed do return. Sometimes it's just a temporary departure, like the prodigal son in the Bible. Went away, made a mess of himself, but he found his way home. It's not a guarantee. Keep praying for that child, but don't compromise. If you have a child that does wrong, don't give up on right because a child does wrong. I've watched where I'm almost convinced there's some parents, because a child went wayward, they gave up on doing right. And I think how foolish.
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0: 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And here are the latest results.
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Hear ye children the instruction of a father, and attend to no understanding. For I give you good doctrine, forsake ye not my law. For I was my father's son, tender and only beloved in the sight of my mother. He taught me also, and said unto me, Let thine heart retain my words, keep my commandments, and live. Get wisdom, get understanding, forget it not, neither decline from the words of my mouth. Forsake her not, and she shall preserve thee. Love her, and she shall keep thee. Wisdom is the principal thing, therefore get wisdom, and with all thy getting get understanding. Exalt her, and she shall promote thee. She shall bring thee to honor when thou dost embrace her. She shall give to thine head an ornament of grace. A crown of glory shall she deliver to thee. Hear, O my son, and receive my sayings, and the years of thy life shall be many. I have taught thee in the way of wisdom. I have led thee in right paths. When thou goest, thy steps shall not be straitened, and when thou runnest, thou shalt not stumble. Take fast hold of instruction. Let her not go. Keep her, for she is thy life. Enter not into the path of the wicked, and go not in the way of evil men. Avoid it, pass not by it, turn from it, and pass away. For they sleep not, except they have done mischief, and their sleep is taken away, unless they cause some to fall. For they eat the bread of wickedness, and drink the wine of violence. But the path of the just is as the shining light that shineth more and more unto the perfect day. The way of the wicked is as darkness, they know not at what they stumble. My son, attend to my words, incline thine ear unto my sayings. Let them not depart from thine eyes, keep them in the midst of thine heart. For they are life unto those that find them, and health to all their flesh. Keep thy heart with all diligence, for out of it are the issues of life. Put away from thee a froward mouth, and perverse lips put far from thee. Let thine eyes look right on, and thine eyelids look straight before thee. Ponder the path of thy feet, and let all thy ways be established. Turn not to the right hand nor to the left. Remove thy foot from evil. We trust that the power of God's Word on today's edition of Light for Your Pathway was a blessing. Tune in again to Light for Your Pathway.

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0: If the devil succeeds in attacking those areas that I'm going to talk about, these areas, and if he prevails, the future generations will not have what we have. They will not know the Lord as we do. And they'll go back into the world to do evil in the sight of the Lord.
1: You're listening to a portion of a message preached at International Baptist Church, Dumaguete, by Pastor Randy DeMovo. When I die, the heart of the pastor is that the work of the local church will continue even when he is gone. We have a goodly heritage, and we need to keep it and pass it on.
0: I want you to consider tonight, when I die. I don't have any plans of dying anytime soon, but we're not in great control of those things, are we? But that day will eventually come that God takes me away from here. What will change? What will change? I propose that the areas that are under attack today are the very areas that help preserve what we have for future generations. I want you to listen very carefully to me tonight, because it's happening all around us. Churches, pastors, they're changing. They're changing. But I propose that the areas that are under attack, and I'm going to mention some areas tonight that are under attack, but it's those very areas that are under attack that preserve. And some are going to say those areas don't matter because they're not like big doctrines, maybe some of them. And they're going to say those are areas of preference, but they're not like Bible doctrines. Stay with me tonight, listen to me, but it's those areas that are being attacked. And those are the things that preserve for the next generation to have what we have today. And if we lose those areas, the next generation falls. I want you to hear me tonight. If the devil succeeds in attacking those areas that I'm going to talk about, these areas, and if he prevails, the future generations will not have what we have. And they will not know the Lord as we do. And they'll go back into the world to do evil in the sight of the Lord. So tonight, let me just point out some areas that are under attack. And I won't have time tonight to go deep into every one of these areas, but I'm kind of setting up to where I believe the Lord will take me in some future messages in the very near future here to hit more deeply in some of these areas for the sake of our church and for the sake of the preservation of what we have tonight for future generations. And I'm giving you this message tonight just to kind of wake us up a little bit and help you see the importance of these issues, these areas, so that you can help safeguard that everything that we're doing now, that we understand about the Lord and the work that we're doing and all that we believe, that it doesn't get lost when we die. It's important that we defend and not lose these areas that are under attack so that we can help ensure that when we die, the next generation doesn't have to change. And so what are some of these areas? And again, these are just some tonight. I don't have time to go into all of them. I'm going to move quickly through some of these, but listen carefully tonight. Number one, the Bible. The Bible's under attack. It always has been. But just for the record tonight, I want you to understand that International Baptist Church is a King James only church. Amen. I don't say a lot about it. I don't think that it has to be the content of every sermon, every Sunday, making a big issue about the King James. It's the only book I preach from. It's the only book that we use in our Bible college. It's the only book that we'll ever sell if we're selling Bibles here, or giving Bibles away. It's the King James. In case you're wondering, which Bible are you using here? When I open mine, it looks different than what you have on the screen. Then you don't have a King James, and I would encourage you, go get a real Bible.
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In John 10:10, Jesus said, "I am come that ye might have life, and that ye might have it more abundantly." 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

Evolutionists hate the second law of thermodynamics. It has never been disproved. The second law of thermodynamics says all order tends to disorder. But if you're an evolutionist, you like to say out of disorder comes order. But it just doesn't work that way. For many years, evolutionists said, well, at the molecular level, it works. You can get order out of disorder at the molecular level.

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0: Jesus' voice is the voice of the Savior. Matthew 11:28, Jesus said, "Come unto me, all ye that labor and are heavy laden, and I will give you rest." What an invitation. Jesus, the Savior, invites us to come to find rest for our weary souls. No one else can make such an invitation, and to so many. John 7:37 says, "In the last day, that great day of the feast, Jesus stood and cried, saying, If any man thirst, let him come unto me and drink." Come, the Savior calls out, come unto me and drink. If you're not sure of your salvation, Jesus invites you to come to him to be saved today. It is an open invitation to all who will receive it. If you are saved today, then you are enlisted to help bring others to the Savior. Luke 14:23 says, "And the Lord said unto the servant, Go out into the highways and hedges, and compel them to come in, that my house may be filled." While there are still souls lost, and while there remains room in heaven, it is our duty to go and tell them that Jesus Christ invites them. Compel them if we must, but they need to hear the voice of the Savior and be saved. Revelation 22:17 says, "And the Spirit and the Bride say, Come. And let him that heareth say, Come. And let him that is athirst, come. And whosoever will, let him take the water of life freely." Get to know the voice of Jesus. Get to know the voice of the Savior.
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0: For God so loved the world that he gave his only begotten Son, that whosoever believeth in him should not perish, but have everlasting life. 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John 3:16 and 17. 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

0: What must a person do to go to heaven? 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
1: 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Be kind to strangers.
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0: Don't go away. Coming up, we will see how God's word answers that question.

0: But you got to get into the Word of God and think on it and meditate on it. You'll delight yourself in it. If you're going to keep the fire going, you're going to have to delight in the law of the Lord. Day and night, not just Sundays only.
1: You're listening to a portion of a message preached at International Baptist Church, Dumaguete, by Pastor Randy DeMovo. When you need revival, if you're too busy for Jesus, then you are too busy. The zeal of serving God may have burned out, but precious time spent in God's Word will help keep us going.
0: Verse 2, but His delight, His delight is where? In the law of the Lord, and in His law doth He meditate day and night. And he shall be like a tree planted by the rivers of water that bringeth forth his fruit in his season. His leaf also shall not wither, and whatsoever he doeth shall prosper. You want that prosperity. You, and I don't mean money prosperity, it's about you want a life that produces, a life that's worth living, a life that it has usefulness. Well, how do you have it? Well, you need to delight in the law of the Lord. Meditate in God's Word day and night. You say, what does it mean day and night? Twice a day? No, it means all day and all night. Day and night is the whole day, right? Our days are divided up into two parts, right? There's daytime, there's nighttime. When you're supposed to meditate on God's Word? During the daytime and during the nighttime. You're not just saying, you know, well, a little bit of time in the morning and a little bit of time at night. No, you're supposed to meditate day and night, all day long. Are you listening? Amen. It means you never stop meditating. The man who's going to be prosperous and delight himself in the law of the Lord can't wait to get back to it again. It's like me and coffee. I can't wait for my next cup of coffee. Amen? I delight in it. Okay? But that's going to be that way with the Bible. If you missed your Bible reading this morning, you better quickly find some time to get back to your Bible. Don't count, well, I went to church, I heard the pastor. That doesn't count. I'll do my best to feed you, but you know what? You're big boys and girls, you can feed yourself too. Amen? Amen. Faith here doesn't need me to take a spoon and say, okay, open up, here it comes. Now, we might have to do that with a little one. Amen? But at some point, you got to feed yourself. Now, I'll provide some meals for you here. I'll do some cooking and get you the gourmet right here, man. We'll get you some gourmet food. But you got to go home and make peanut butter and jelly, okay? Cook some rice, even if it's plain. But you got to get into the Word of God and think on it and meditate on it. You'll delight yourself in it. If you're going to keep the fire going, you're going to have to delight in the law of the Lord. Day and night, not just Sundays only, but every day. Every day in your Bible. Does the Word of God excite you? It used to. What happened? Same God, same words. God didn't change. God's Word didn't change. What's the problem? The problem's not with God. The problem's not with God's Word. The problem's with you. You stop delighting in it. You stop meditating in it. You stop thinking about it. You stop allowing it to rule in your heart. You stopped allowing it to have authority in your life. You've got to get back there again. I love seeing our young people who are reading their Bibles, sharing Bible verses, memorizing Bible verses, because I know what that will do for you. It may not even make sense to you right now, but I know how it will help you through life if you get God's Word in your heart.
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1: A little while ago, we asked the question, what must a person do to go to heaven? We heard many answers, but the Bible should be our authority for every question. This is Theo Amante with the Bible answer to that question. Well, the Bible says in John chapter 3 verse 16, "For God so loved the world that he gave his only begotten Son, that whosoever believeth in him should not perish, but have everlasting life." The Bible tells us that a person must believe or put their trust in Jesus to go to heaven. Romans chapter 3 verse 23 says, "For all have sinned and come short of the glory of God." When we compare ourselves to God, the Bible says we come short or miss the mark of God's perfection. We are all sinners, and sin has a heavy price that must be paid. Romans chapter 6 verse 23 says, "For the wages of sin is death." This death is talking about an eternal separation from God in a lake of fire. However, the verse didn't end there. "But the gift of God is eternal life through Jesus Christ our Lord." Heaven is as simple as receiving a gift. With a gift, you have a choice to receive it or not. With a gift, you aren't expected to pay, give anything in exchange, or even do something to become worthy to receive it. The Bible says in Ephesians chapter 2, verse 8 and 9, "For by grace are ye saved through faith, and that not of yourselves. It is the gift of God, not of works, lest any man should boast." In Titus chapter 3, verse 5, "Not by works of righteousness which we have done, but according to his mercy he saved us." We look to the Bible and see that it's not good works, personal righteousness, or anything that we could do to pay for our sin. God loved us so much that he gave Jesus Christ, his only begotten Son, to die on a cross to pay for our sins. That is why Jesus came. Romans chapter 5 verse 8 says, "But God commendeth his love toward us, in that while we were yet sinners, Christ died for us." Jesus came to die for sinners. Jesus came to die for you. Jesus' death on the cross was enough to pay for all of your sin. Believe in him, trust in him, and you shall be saved. What must a person do to go to heaven? The Bible says, believe in Jesus Christ and accept his gift of eternal life. Keep tuning into the station for more help from the Bible, because the Bible has the answer.
5: This is a quote from Isaac Newton, my hero, the man who wrote 1 million words of notes on his study of the Bible, the man who said, "I study science only to confirm what I already know to be true in the Bible," the man who was able to speak English, Latin, Greek, and Hebrew, the man who was the greatest scientist that ever lived. These are some things he said, and I quote, "For though there be many that are called gods, whether in heaven or in earth, yet to us there is but one God, the Father, of whom are all things, and we in him, and our Lord Jesus Christ, by whom are all things, and we in him. That is but one God, and one Lord, and our worship. One God, and one mediator between God and man, the man Christ Jesus." Newton also said of God, "He is not eternity or infinity, but he is eternal and infinite. He is not duration or space, but he endures and is present. He endures forever and is everywhere present. And by existing always and everywhere, he constitutes duration and space.
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1: Why do people love International Baptist Church? Just ask them, they will tell you.
2: I love IBC because it is a Bible-believing church that stands for the truth. You can have good friends, good teachings, and a great pastor. I love IBC because this is the church that helps me grow spiritually.
1: Come find your reason to love IBC.
3: A habit that many successful Christians have is to read the book of Proverbs every month over and over. There are 31 chapters in the book, so we can read the chapter that corresponds with the date. Proverbs was given to us by the Lord to give us wisdom, which is simply seeing things from God's perspective and then acting accordingly. Or, you could say, Proverbs imparts to us skill in living. It's a very practical book, simple to understand. For example, Proverbs 27:2, "Let another man praise thee, and not thine own mouth, a stranger, and not thine own lips." That's a pretty plain directive. Listen to it again. "Let another man praise thee, and not thine own mouth, a stranger, and not thine own lips." The meaning is clear. We're not to toot our own horn, but should let others brag on us. That's easy enough to understand. However, on the other hand, how much praise do you give others? It does say that others should praise us. So how much and how often do you shine the spotlight upon your spouse, your kids, your boss, your employees? "Let another man praise thee, and not thine own mouth, a stranger, and not thine own lips." Something to think about.

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1: Jesus' voice is the voice of the shepherd. John chapter 10, verse 27, Jesus said, "My sheep hear my voice, and I know them, and they follow me. And I give unto them eternal life, and they shall never perish, neither shall any man pluck them out of my hand." Jesus' voice calls out to his sheep. He knows his sheep. He can call them by name, and they trust his voice, and they follow him. In John chapter 10, verse 5, Jesus said, "And a stranger will they not follow, but will flee from him, for they know not the voice of strangers." Can you tell the difference between Jesus' voice and the voice of strangers? What keeps the sheep from following the voice of strangers is that they are very familiar with the voice of their shepherd. I'm afraid too many Christians fall for words and sayings that they think sound like Jesus, but they don't really know what Jesus has said. They follow anything that sounds religious or that sounds sweet to their ears. They cannot discern or tell the difference between Jesus' voice and that of others. How can you tell the difference? You had better spend much time in his word, hearing what he has to say, so that anything that is false will sound strange to you. His voice leads men to eternal life, whereas the stranger's voice leads the sheep to danger. Get to know the voice of Jesus. Get to know the voice of the shepherd.
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How do you do? You've heard the old expression, every cloud has a silver lining. Well, it's hard to see the silver lining when you're trapped in a storm with thunder and lightning all around you. But one man did. He lived through a storm of persecution. And in spite of the darkness all around him, he turned evil into good because his heart and mind and life were unshackled. Unshackled Dramatizing True Life Stories is produced in Chicago by Pacific Garden Mission. Most people in Chicago didn't even notice when Pacific Garden Mission first opened its doors in 1877, but the street people noticed, and word soon spread that here was a place where they were welcome, where they received food and clothing and a place to sleep. So the homeless kept coming and the doors stayed open. And today, the old lighthouse has grown until it now has separate facilities for men and women with children. Today, even medical and dental care are provided to those in need, and all help is given without charge. Meeting physical needs alone would create dependency, though, and the goal is a transformed life. So counselors help these people develop the attitudes and habits that lead to a fresh start. And now for broadcast around the earth, here is program number 2126 in the series Unshackled.

0: Although most people know about the persecution of the Jews during the Holocaust, fewer know that communist countries persecuted Christians. This is the second in a three-part series set in communist Czechoslovakia, dramatizing the life of Joseph Korbel, who was tortured and imprisoned for his faith. Last week, we learned how the secret police arrested Joseph and tried to force him to sign a false confession, then locked him in a prison cell with an insane man. Joseph helped the man face reality.
1: Miroslav, you've done a terrible thing, accusing your friend of treason when it was you who committed the crime. No wonder you went insane. Don't ask God to protect you with all that sin in your heart.
2: Oh, no. They're going to hang me. I know they are. My poor wife and children.
1: Listen to me. I'm going to ask the guard for paper and pencil. Then I'll write the true confession of what happened and you can sign
2: it. No, please. Don't ask me to do that. I can't. I'm begging you. Don't do that. Please. Have mercy.
1: Miroslav, confessing the truth is the only right way.
2: No. No, please.
1: Think of your friend. He's innocent. God can't help you until you tell the truth. And God is the only one who can help you now.
2: Okay. Do it.
1: After Miroslav signed the confession, he sat quietly the rest of the day. From then on, he was a different man. He shaved, cut his nails, and washed. Even the guards were amazed at his transformation. A few days later, when I was moved to another prison, I gave him my New Testament, knowing he would need it more than I. And so, I entered my third prison cell, this one holding about 40 men. I began teaching the men scripture, and I overheard one man memorizing Psalms chapter 1.
3: Blessed is the man that walketh not in the counsel of the ungodly, nor standeth in the way of sinners, nor sitteth in the seat of the scornful. But his delight is in the law of the Lord, and in his law doth he meditate day and night. And he shall be like a tree planted by the rivers of water, that bringeth forth his fruit in his season. His leaf also shall not wither, and whatsoever he doeth shall prosper.
1: Prisoners were from all walks of life and all kinds of crime and innocence. But there was one man who stood out from all the rest. He never spoke to anyone and never showed any emotion. No one knew his name, so I called him Stoneheart. Feeling a deep compassion for this strange man, I prayed for him. And one day I stood behind him and in a low voice told him that God loved him. God is able to take away all burdens from our hearts. In prayer, we can tell him all our sorrows. And when we've done something wrong, we can ask him to forgive us. He wants to give us perfect peace. I put my hand on his shoulder, but he didn't move or answer. I said, "I'm praying for you." Then I moved on. Every day I managed to whisper a few words of testimony to him, but he didn't respond. During that time, I had to pray for myself a lot because I was starving. At mealtime, guards pushed a tray of food into the cell, and the fight always broke out.
4: Hey, those guys took two portions. There's nothing left for me.
1: I know, it happens to me a lot.
4: Well, next time, I'm going to get mine.
1: I wouldn't fight like an animal for food, so all I could do was pray. One mealtime, I was shocked to see Stoneheart take a double portion, something he had never done. I was even more surprised when he silently gave the extra one to me. After that, he often gave me food, but he never spoke or looked at me. Then one day, the guards came for Stoneheart. He walked through the cell door, turned, and scanned the crowd until he found me. Better than words could express, his eyes spoke gratitude and affection to me. I never saw him again. But another prisoner had his day in court and came back excited.
3: The most amazing...

0: and unbelief. Jesus is my salvation. He is my light and my life.
1: I know you found someone.
2: What happened to him?
3: Someone on the committee said, we won't listen to this nonsense. I insist on strict punishment for this man.
4: What was his name? Do you remember?
3: Yes, it was Miroslav.
4: What was his sentence?
3: 18 years. We thought he'd be hanged, but he's alive.
4: How I praised God for saving Miroslav. But then I wondered, what about me, Lord? I'm innocent. And what about my wife and children? It was almost 2 years since I had been arrested and falsely accused, and I had no idea where my family was or how they were. My heart was heavy with fear for them. And then one day, the guard came.
5: You will have visitor today. This afternoon at 3 o'clock, your wife is coming. Be ready.
4: I counted the moments until the guards came and led me down a long corridor to a gate of iron bars where we stopped and waited. It was dimly lit, but I could see another iron gate about 15 yards away where my wife, Erna, stood. We waited and waited for the gates to open, but nobody moved. I gripped the bars, my face pressed against them to see her better.
5: Don't touch the bars or you'll go back to your cell! The time for your visit is over. You have to leave now.
6: What? Oh, no. Why? I was waiting for you to open the gate.
5: No, they're never opened. This is how you visit.
6: But I haven't yet spoken to my husband.
5: It's your fault. You didn't speak to him. Go now.
6: Darling, God bless you. Be strong in Jesus.
4: They took me back to the cell where I went to my prayer corner and cried bitterly. I couldn't pray. Nearly 2 years after I was arrested, my day in court finally came. About 20 men and women prisoners were marched to court by armed guards. We were told not to speak and to look straight ahead. But I saw families and friends crowding on either side, hoping to see a loved one. I scanned their faces, searching for my own family. Suddenly, my 11-year-old daughter, Elenka, broke out of that crowd and threw herself into my arms. We hugged and kissed until the guards pulled her away. Then I saw my older son, Helmut, waving wildly at the top of the stairs, but the guards pushed me so hard I could no longer see him. Inside the courtroom, I saw Erna slip into a back row seat. As I listened to the proceedings, my hope began to fade. One after another, Christians were given harsh sentences for helping others or refusing to help the communists. Our ministry doctor, who had treated a man injured by a communist agent, was sentenced to 18 years. A widowed mother of 3 children who refused to spy on other Christians was sentenced to 7 years. My turn came.
7: Joseph Korbel.
4: I'm standing here for proclaiming the gospel of Jesus Christ, who died for the sins of the world on the cross of Calvary, to purchase our salvation and to give us everlasting life.
7: Stop this religious garbage. It was enough that you misled the people in your street meetings. This man deserves the maximum punishment because he was an officer in that group of religious radicals. Josef Korbel, you are judged for high treason and sentenced to 12 years in prison.
8: Although the sentence was unjust, a higher judge would use Joseph's imprisonment to free many people. He'll be back in a moment to tell you how that happened. Are you aware that some of these dramatized testimonies are available to you as booklets? Well, here's Dave Saulnier, superintendent of Pacific Garden Mission, to tell you more.
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1: We like to keep these booklets in circulation, so we hope you will write for a packet, and after you've read them, pass them along to someone else. Their compact size makes them useful in evangelizing, an easy way to share the good news. And remember, they're free for the asking.
0: And all you have to do for your packet of free booklets is write to us at Pacific Garden Mission, Chicago, Illinois, 60605.
2: "12 years. Although I was stunned, I didn't believe the sentence would be carried out. But 2 days later, we arrived at a forced labor camp called the Camp of Death. This prison held 2,500 men in wooden barracks, surrounded by a double fence of high-voltage barbed wire and guard towers. We lived 10 or 12 men to a cell. Every morning at 5 o'clock, they roused us with a gong and marched us to work at 6. We got a tin of coffee, half of which I used to wash my face. We also got a small piece of bread, our only food for the day. Most of the men gulped their bread at once. I slowly ate half of mine and put the other half in my pocket. Then in the afternoon, I pulled out my bread in front of some of the other prisoners."
3: "You still have bread? Did you get a double portion?"
2: "No, I didn't get any more than you. This is what I got this morning."
3: "How can you stand to keep it in your pocket all this time?"
2: "Here, have some." Passing that piece of bread to a fellow prisoner, I thought about Jesus feeding the 5,000, and with a few loaves of bread and some fish. I prayed, "Lord, I have nothing from which to pay my tithe. And you said in Matthew 25:40, inasmuch as you have done it unto one of the least of these my brethren, you have done it unto me. So, Lord, take this little piece of bread as a sign of my gratitude for your goodness and love." But I was not always so trusting. In my darker moments, I cried out to God, "Why is this happening to me? I wanted to be a missionary in Africa, and there I was surrounded by thieves and murderers." One of my bleakest moments came when we were roused at 2 a.m. and forced outside. It was snowing, and the men were in a foul mood.
3: I'm freezing. They're trying to kill us, sending us out in this weather.
4: "Joe, you must help me. I can't go on any longer. My wife divorced me. Now I've lost my home and my children. I don't want to live. I'm going to hang myself or jump into the wilds. Please,
2: listen to me. Listen. Look how dark the sky is. But it will soon be blue again. We can't see the sun, but it will shine again. So it is with God. You may feel abandoned, but he is near you. You know what he promised in Psalms 50:15? And call upon me in the day of trouble. I will deliver thee, and thou shalt glorify me. Friend, I'll pray for you." In that moment, God gave me understanding. He said, "Look at that man. It is for him and the others that I put you here. No chaplain will come to bring these men my promises, so I brought you. This is your mission field. This is where you will be my witness." Well, from then on, I had a new attitude, and my heart as well as my lips could say, "Thy will be done." I began holding secret prayer meetings under the barracks. To avoid spies, we had to whisper our prayers, and we couldn't even see each other's faces. But we had special moments with God there. Unfortunately, I also had an arch enemy in camp, a guard named Kral.
5: "Number 014555 to the gate."
2: Oh no, Kral's on duty. There goes my supper again.
3: Why does he keep doing this to you?
2: He hates me.
3: But why?
2: Because he hates God and the Bible.
6: "So, prisoner, you will stand at attention and tell me about your disgusting religion?"
2: spoke vile and blasphemous things about the Lord, and I was ashamed of my fear as I stood there silently while he toyed with his gun. He could shoot me and not even have to justify the killing. Many a prisoner died that way. Finally, he ordered me to leave, and another guard took me to the dark cell where I spent the night. The dark cell was a hole where the rain and snow came in, and in winter I had to keep moving to keep from freezing. In the morning, I went to work without food. This went on for months, whenever Kral was on duty. One evening, he summoned me as usual, and I stumbled to his office. Then, strangely, my fear of him vanished.
6: Well, prisoner, tell me about your puny God.
2: God is holy and righteous. He will not be mocked without pronouncing judgment. You are a cruel man leading a sinful life which is opening the gates of hell for your eternal soul. You are spiritually blind. But Jesus, the Son of God who healed the blind, is able to take away your blindness. Then you too will see the glory of God. If you repent, Jesus will forgive you. He will save you through your faith in him and through the cross of Calvary, where he died to cleanse us from our sins and give us eternal life.
6: Out! Get out!
2: Never again did Kral torment me. In fact, he wouldn't even look at me as he treated the other prisoners better. But the harsh life and poor food were taking their toll. I was sick much of the time and unable to carry the usual load of 90 pounds of cement. Many times my fellow prisoners protected me as I lay ill. The months and then years dragged by as the forced labor dragged on. When I had been at the camp of death for 7 years, I was suddenly transferred to another prison and put in solitary confinement. Weeks went by, and the closest I came to another human being was the guard's hand pushing food into my cell. To keep up my spirits, I sang Christian songs. Still, I felt lonely and forsaken. Eventually, they questioned me for hours and days at a time.
7: Tell us the truth. We know you're a spy.
2: I'm not a spy. I've told you my only goal is to preach the gospel of Jesus Christ.
7: And why were you in England with the people in this picture? Who are they?
2: I've told you, these people were missionaries. We were training to go to other countries to preach the gospel.
7: You lie. But sooner or later you'll confess. Come with us.

0: perhaps a few months in this dungeon will make you talk. You are never to lie down. You must stand, leaning against the wall across from this door. The guard will check to see that you obey.
1: In that dungeon, I lived in total darkness, except when the guard opened the peephole to see if I was standing. Sometimes I fell down exhausted, and he would rush in, kick me, and force me to exercise. I lost all sense of time. After 2 months, when they finally let me out of the dungeon, I had to cover my burning eyes. My lungs also burned, and I coughed with searing pain. While they were driving me back to the labor camp, the van broke down. So they led me to a village jail while the van was being fixed. I was glad because the jail had only one cell with a good mattress. The old jailer visited me.
2: Why are you a prisoner?
1: I was sentenced to prison for telling others about our glorious Lord Jesus Christ who died for us to set us free from sin.
2: Well, why should you sit here in this cell when it is such a sunny day outside? Would you like to join me and the missus in the garden?
1: Oh, sir, I would love that.
2: Come outside. You can sit right here in the sun under that cherry tree.
1: Oh, thank you. Thank you, Lord.
2: They won't have that van fixed till Monday. So you sit, just relax. Ava, make us some tea. Would you like some? Why, Ava, I believe he fell asleep. Poor man. His skin is such a gray color. He's very ill.

0: When I awoke that evening, I was alone in the garden and could have escaped. But that kind jailer and his wife would have been imprisoned, so I stayed. That weekend in the village jail helped restore my spirits. But on Monday, I was back at the camp of death. One day, a new prisoner came to our cell looking for me. He asked if we could talk privately, so we walked outside in the compound.
1: You saved my life years ago, and I want to thank you.
0: Oh, surely you're mistaken. I don't believe I ever met you.
1: It's no mistake. Do you remember Miroslav?
0: Of course. I knew him well, but he...
1: I'm his friend, the one he falsely accused. You saved my life when you helped him write that confession. The court changed my sentence from death to 25 years in prison.
0: Oh, praise God. All the glory belongs to Jesus.
1: And now I have hope of returning to my family.
0: How I too longed to be with my family, and this hope and faith in God strengthened me. But the camp of death deserved its name. Some men gave up hope and committed suicide. Some spied on the rest of us, giving information to the guards. One day, as we all stood at formation in the compound, the sadistic and drunken camp commander spoke over the loudspeaker.
2: Men, you know that I often have to punish you for breaking the rules. Have you ever wondered how I know what you say and do? Some of your cellmates come and tell me that's how. Well, I'm going to announce the name of one of those spies. You know how to treat that squealer.
0: For a moment after he announced the name, all were quiet. Then a yelling mass of men converged on the spy and began to viciously beat and kick him. I saw his body tossed into the air. Abruptly, the violence stopped and the men returned to their formation, leaving the broken body of the traitor lying alone in the clearing. I recognized the man, and I knew I had spent many a night in the dark hole because of him. But I felt compassion for him now and started toward him.
3: Are you crazy? Do you want to be knocked down and beaten like him? Look at this mob! They'll kill you if you help him!
0: I hesitated a moment. Then I seemed to hear a voice echoing from Calvary. Father, forgive them. And I walked quickly to the traitor. Kneeling, I put my hand under his head, and he moaned in pain. He was too heavy to lift, yet I had to get him away from the ugly crowd. Men approached from several directions, and I thought they were coming to attack me, but instead, they wanted to help. We carried his broken body to a shed, but before we could nurse his wounds, the guards chased us away. We never saw the traitor again. But after that incident, many men came and asked me about Christ. One day, 11 of us met in an empty cell for a prayer meeting.
3: Joseph! If God loves us, why does he let these terrible things happen to us?
0: We can't know all of God's purposes, but we can be sure they're good. Evil comes from sin and from Satan, and...
3: Be guards!
4: Don't move or I'll shoot! Put up your hands! Now stand up slowly. Form two columns and come with us.
0: I was accused of organizing a mutiny and sent to prison in Prague. Receiving only half my rations of food, I grew weak and couldn't do my work. Then they accused me of laziness and sabotage and threw me into a cell with two men who were insane. One babbled all night and the other sang dirty songs all day. I grew weaker until one day a man came and gave me an injection. Instead of feeling better, I became paralyzed from the waist down. In severe pain, I sank into deep depression, losing my memory. Who was I? Where was I? I was falling faster and faster into a bottomless pit.
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3: Well, son, I'm sorry to hear you didn't get the promotion. 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
4: Ice cream? Oh, come on, Dad. 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I've wanted that job more than anything. Thought for sure I'd get it.
3: Let me give you some advice. 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
4: I don't think I ever met the man.
3: Neither did I. But he was a man with hopes and dreams, too. 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
2: Why do people love International Baptist Church? Just ask them, they will tell you.
3: I love IBC because this is the place where I got saved, and the place where I found my wife, and the place where helped me to have a good relationship with God, as well as good relationship with my family, my wife, and I am thankful for this church that God allowed me to be here. Kay nami happy marriage sa akong family. And I'm so thankful for that. I love IBC.
2: Come find your reason to love IBC. Heaven or hell? Where are you going to spend eternity? Do you know for sure? The truth is in the Bible, God's holy word. And the Bible makes it clear that we can know for sure where we are going. There are four things you need to know in order to have the hope, a sure expectation, that heaven will be your home. Number one, the Bible teaches us that we are all sinners. In the book of Romans chapter 3, verse 10, the Bible tells us, "There is none righteous, no, not one." It continues to tell us in verse 23, "For all have sinned and come short of the glory of God." The truth is, we are all sinners, every man, woman, and child, because we are all the children of Adam and Eve, the first man and woman God created. God placed them in a perfect place, the Garden of Eden, and allowed them to eat of all of the trees in that garden, except for one. He warned them that if they sinned, disobeying him, and ate that fruit, the penalty would be death. The Bible tells us that they did eat the forbidden fruit and became sinners. You and I are the children of Adam and Eve, and their sinfulness is passed down to us. The reason you and I sin is because we are born with a sin nature. It is just natural for us to sin. Nobody has to teach us how to sin. It comes naturally. In fact, it is just as normal for us to sin as it is normal for a mango tree to grow mangoes. The problem is, and the second thing you need to know is, there is a penalty for sin. It is death. Romans chapter 6, verse 23 says, "For the wages of sin is death." The only way that sin can be paid for, according to the Bible, is death. It takes the shedding of blood, an acceptable sacrifice, in order for our sin debt to be paid. If our sin is not paid for, we will spend eternity tormented in the lake of fire, separated from God. There is no escaping it. No man can save himself from death and hell, because all men are sinners. Our only hope is that someone could save us. And that leads me to the third thing you need to know. Jesus paid for your sin already. Do you know who Jesus is? He is God, come in the flesh, born of a virgin. His mother's name was Mary. But the most important thing about Jesus is who his father is. His father is God, not a man. If Jesus was a son of Adam, like you and me, he would be a sinner like you and me. But because his father is God, he is perfect, holy, and without sin. Yet, he died, the penalty for sin, on the cross. He shed his precious blood, not to pay for his own sin. He didn't have any sin to pay for. He was making the full payment for our sin, my sin, your sin. He died, was placed in a grave, and after 3 days he arose from the dead, and because he lives, he can give to us eternal life. His death paid the full price for anyone who will receive it. The fourth thing you need to know is you can be saved if you will believe that what Jesus did for you is the only thing that can save you. His payment alone, plus nothing, minus nothing, is the only payment God accepts for your sin. He loves you. He gave His life so that you can live forever instead of spending eternity in hell. Again, Romans chapter 6, verse 23 says, "For the wages of sin is death, but the gift of God is eternal life through Jesus Christ, our Lord." Eternal life is a gift, but you must choose for yourself to accept it or reject it. It is free. We cannot pay for it. We cannot work for it. We can only receive it by faith of our own free will. Romans chapter 10, verse 13 tells us, "For whosoever shall call upon the name of the Lord shall be saved." This is a promise from God. If you believe that Jesus is the only one who can and will save you, and you will cry out to Him, trusting only His love for you and the gift He offers you, not your good works, not your religion or church, just Jesus, He will save you. 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

0: This is A Light for Your Pathway, the daily reading of a proverb. 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And now, today's proverb. 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Hear, ye children, the instruction of a father, and attend to no understanding. For I give you good doctrine, forsake ye not my law. For I was my father's son, tender and only beloved in the sight of my mother. He taught me also, and said unto me, Let thine heart retain my words, keep my commandments, and live. Get wisdom, get understanding, forget it not, neither decline from the words of my mouth. Forsake her not, and she shall preserve thee. Love her, and she shall keep thee. Wisdom is the principal thing, therefore get wisdom, and with all thy getting get understanding. Exalt her, and she shall promote thee. She shall bring thee to honor when thou dost embrace her. She shall give to thine head an ornament of grace. A crown of glory shall she deliver to thee. Hear, O my son, and receive my sayings, and the years of thy life shall be many. I have taught thee in the way of wisdom. I have led thee in right paths. When thou goest, thy steps shall not be straitened, and when thou runnest, thou shalt not stumble. Take fast hold of instruction. Let her not go. Keep her, for she is thy life. Enter not into the path of the wicked, and go not in the way of evil men. Avoid it, pass not by it, turn from it, and pass away. For they sleep not, except they have done mischief, and their sleep is taken away, unless they cause some to fall. For they eat the bread of wickedness, and drink the wine of violence. But the path of the just is as the shining light that shineth more and more unto the perfect day. The way of the wicked is as darkness, they know not at what they stumble. My son, attend to my words, incline thine ear unto my sayings. Let them not depart from thine eyes, keep them in the midst of thine heart. For they are life unto those that find them, and health to all their flesh. Keep thy heart with all diligence, for out of it are the issues of life. Put away from thee a froward mouth, and perverse lips put far from thee. Let thine eyes look right on, and thine eyelids look straight before thee. Ponder the path of thy feet, and let all thy ways be established. Turn not to the right hand nor to the left. Remove thy foot from evil. We trust that the power of God's Word on today's edition of Light for Your Pathway was a blessing. Tune in again to Light for Your Pathway.
1: Jesus' voice is the voice of the teacher. In Matthew 11, verse 29, Jesus said, Take my yoke upon you, and learn of me, for I am meek and lowly in heart, and ye shall find rest unto your souls. Jesus sends out an invitation to all who labor and are heavy laden, burdened down, and need rest, to come to him and to learn of him. Let him teach you. He will put his yoke on you and teach you. There is a better way than the way you've always known, or the ways that you've already tried. Let the master, the teacher, instruct you in the way. In John 7, verse 14, the Bible says, Now about the midst of the feast, Jesus went up into the temple and taught. Jesus was most often found teaching. He knows better than anyone what man needs, and he is happy to speak to those who will listen. Some who were amazed at his teaching question how he came up with some of the things that he taught. In John 7:16, Jesus answered them and said, My doctrine is not mine, but his that sent me. Jesus spoke or taught what the Father gave him to teach. His doctrine is truth. Oh, that all of us had a desire to hear his teaching. I'm reminded of when Jesus visited the house of Martha. In Luke chapter 10, verse 39, And she had a sister called Mary, which also sat at Jesus' feet and heard his word. What better place could there be than to sit at the feet of Jesus and allow his words to enter your heart through your ears, to be taught by the Creator and our great Savior? Get to know the voice of Jesus. Get to know the voice of the teacher.
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0: Why did he create the stars? Wouldn't the earth have been enough when he was creating? The stars tell us where we are and what time it is. The star, we have one star that means a whole lot to us. It comes out in the daytime. We call it the sun. And we use the sun to measure time in days. As the earth goes around the sun, we measure seasons. God created them for signs and for seasons, but he did that for a whole lot more than that. God did that for navigational reasons. Did you know, in order for us to know where we are, we have to look at the stars, and that tells us where we are. In order to know what time it is, we also look at the stars. Our clocks are ultimately determined by the position of the stars in the sky. That's pretty important. The stars tell us what time it is and where we are. Maybe we're supposed to use that for a purpose, to tell people what time it is and where they are. A famous preacher had a life verse at Daniel 12:3. Let me read Daniel 12:2 with it. It says, "And many of them that sleep in the dust of the earth shall awake, some to everlasting life, some to shame and everlasting contempt. And they that be wise shall shine as the brightness of the firmament. They shall turn many to righteousness as the stars forever and ever." Maybe the difference between some people waking to everlasting life and some waking to everlasting contempt is because they haven't been navigating on the right stars. Did you know people are navigating on your life? God wants you to be a star. What does a star do? Basically, it just lets the light that God gave it shine and stays where God put it. However, some of us like to move. If a star in the heaven moved 1 degree, that's 1/6 of a tick of your second hand, that's not very far. If it moved 1 degree, and you were lost at sea and a storm was coming and you were navigating on that star, not knowing it moved 1 degree, you would miss port by 56 miles. A little bit of motion on your part can create a whole lot of motion on someone else's part. Maybe we should be like stars.
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1: I'm Brother Christensen. Proverbs 3, 5, and 6 says, "Trust in the Lord with all thine heart, and lean not unto thine own understanding. In all thy ways acknowledge him, and he shall direct thy paths." 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

0: The unthankful person forgets what God has done and ends up questioning then what God can do. Has God done something for you great? And at the time, you weren't sure. Oh, I don't know what's going to happen. Oh, God, please help me. And then God steps in and does something miraculous. And you're like, I know there's a God. You know. And the next day, oh, where's God? Where's God? You weren't thankful enough.
1: 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Where obstacles come from. When it comes to walking with God, there's obstacles that could hinder us. Let nothing come between you and your personal walk with God.
0: So I say number one, the first obstacle that really kind of comes up is just that we're not thankful, and that's going to hinder your walk with God. But that unthankfulness leads to another obstacle, and that's that restlessness, that discontentment that comes. We're not satisfied, and that's going to hinder your walk with God, because you're going to look for something else to satisfy you instead of God when you stop being thankful to God. Number three tonight, doubts. Just doubts. Those become a hindrance when we start having doubts. The unthankful person forgets what God has done and ends up questioning then what God can do. Has God done something for you great? And at the time, you weren't sure. Oh, I don't know what's going to happen. Oh, God, please help me. And then God steps in and does something miraculous. And you're like, I know there's a God. You know. And the next day, oh, where's God? Where's God? You weren't thankful enough. It wore off too fast. The gratitude roots didn't go down deep, and you're withered up, and already you have forgotten the goodness of God, and now you're doubting the goodness of God. Hello. We've all been there. And we feel foolish later when we look back and think, why did I doubt God? But we've all been there. But I can tell you what it is. It's because we let it wear off too fast. We're not thankful long enough. We get the idea as long as I say, okay, thank you, and it's all over. Now we were thankful. Can you be more thankful than that? Is there some law that says you can only say thank you once? It has to be the same day, and you never say anything about it afterward? Hey, can I ask you tonight, how many of you got saved more than 10 years ago? Raise your hand, more than 10 years ago. Have you thanked God since then? Anybody thank God today that he saved you 10 years? We can be thankful longer than a day. And I mean, yes, of course, I'm talking about walking with God tonight, but you know, that goes into every area. You can be thankful longer than a day with people. It'll help your relationships. If you're not doubting God's ability, you'll start to doubt God's willingness or his goodness. Right? So there are those who's like, I don't know if God can do it. Well, he did it once. Why are you doubting now? Oh, I forgot. Well, you forgot because you're not thankful. But even if you're not saying, you know, you're questioning, I know God can do it, you're questioning, will God do it? Will he do it for me? Right? We start to doubt. Well, it's because your relationship is shaky with God because you've not been thankful. It's exactly what happened to the children of Israel. Look at Psalm 78. Let's go back to the book of Psalms. Verse number 19. Yea, they spake against God. They said, can God furnish a table in the wilderness? Now, there's a lot in this psalm. We're not going to go to all of them. I'm just pointing to one out here. But they began to doubt God. God is the one. He took care of them in Egypt, got them out of Egypt, crossed the Red Sea. They get into the wilderness, and they're like, can God feed us out here? Can God take? No. I mean, they're saying, you brought us out here to die. Can God furnish a table out here? You know what they found out? Yes, he can.
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0: you say this morning, above all, that you want to know him, to know his will, and to know his blessing? Are you willing to seek it? Go after it? 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
1: 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Different people have different definitions for success. We look to the Word of God to help us to be successful in God's eyes.
0: As your pastor, I want you to know God. I want you to know His will. I want you to know His blessings in your life. Everything God has given me, I want you to have. That's my desire for you. 1 Timothy 6, verse 6. But godliness with what? Contentment is great gain. For we brought nothing into this world, and it is certain we can carry nothing out. And having food and raiment, let us be therewith content. But they that will be rich fall into temptation and a snare, and into many foolish and hurtful lusts, which drown men in destruction and perdition. For the love of money is the root of all evil, which while some coveted after, they have erred from the faith and pierced themselves through with many sorrows. But thou, O man of God, flee these things and follow after righteousness, godliness, faith, love, patience, meekness. Paul said, godliness with contentment is great gain. Would you live godly? Would you count what you have as God's blessings? We sing the song sometimes, right? Count your blessings. Name them one by one. And it will surprise you what the Lord has done. You know, our problem is we're not counting those blessings. We're not even recognizing his blessings. We're too enamored with, if I do what the pastor says, I can't have this anymore, and I can't do this anymore, and I'm going to lose this. Your value system is wrong. You got the wrong exchange rate. Something's not right. You're not knowing him. If you could know him, everything changes. You'll come to the realization that you have a successful life. My life is not over yet, but I'm successful. Rich pastor? I said I'm successful. Are you well-known, popular? No, I don't think so. But I'm successful. And I didn't say I'm not, by the world's standard, I'm not rich, not even close. I would say I probably live below the poverty line in America. But I'm blessed. Knowing Christ is what allows me to say my life is successful. And I wouldn't trade it for any amount of money. And that's not just, you're just saying that. I mean it. There's nothing else I'm looking for but to know him more. Because the more I know him, the more satisfied I am with him and with his blessings that he provides. That I lose the appetite. And you're thinking, oh, that looks so good. I'll tell you why it looks good. You got your eyes there instead of on him. When you get your eyes on Jesus and get to know him, you'll lose the appetite for the things of this world. Could you, especially you young people, could you say this morning, above all, that you want to know him, and to know his will, and to know his blessing? Are you willing to seek it? Go after it? Find success in Jesus. Not in what the world calls success. The world will leave you empty. The world's always changing. It's always changing. The world's definitions of stuff keeps changing. There's no stability in this world. It's always changing. Listen to me. There's nothing stable in this world. I'm going to say, but the world doesn't have the answers.
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1: You're finally going to go next door and talk to Andy?
0: Nope. Picture a 360-foot statue of Jesus in our backyard with a fish in one hand and a loaf of French bread in the other.
1: That's nice, Stew Bob.
0: Where's that sack of cement I had?
1: You mean the one you bought to engrave the entire Bible on?
0: Yeah, that's right.
1: It's next to the paint you were going to use for the mural of the Last Supper.
0: You don't think I'm going to do this, do you?
1: Stew Bob, every time you get inspired, you want to do something so big that you just can't do it.
0: Well, these things take time.
1: Why don't you start by talking to Andy?
0: I don't want to touch just one person. I want to touch thousands.
1: No, you don't. 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

0: Why is that? Because there is something inside of us that says, I want to know who created me. I want to know who made me. I want to satisfy that longing, that curiosity. This morning, can I just ask you, whose image are you?
1: You're listening to a portion of a message preached at International Baptist Church, Dumaguete, by Pastor Randy DeMovo. Whose image? We were made in the image of God, but because of sin, His image was broken. But we can rejoice, for that Christ came to redeem us back.
0: And we're supposed to give to God. God's given you His emotions. That's why you feel love, because God is love. You feel anger sometimes? You think God ever feels angry? Sure He does. There is such a thing called the wrath of God. The Bible says, be angry and sin not. It's not wrong to get angry. We can get angry about the right things. We can get angry about sin. We can get angry about injustices. We can get angry, but we're not supposed to sin when we get angry. There's some things that we shouldn't get angry about. But see, sin has hurt us. Sin has taken what God has impressed on us. Well, you take a coin that's brand new, just came off the mint. Boom. Shiny, perfect coin. But then it goes into circulation. That coin right there, I say, hey, do you think that's a new coin? You look at that, you say, no, that is definitely not a new coin. It's dirty, scratched up. There where there's supposed to be ridges, it's smooth. They're smooth away now. And you say, no, that's not a perfect coin. It's not in mint condition. There are people who collect coins. And the value of that coin, has it been in circulation or not? Has it ever been used or not? Is it in good condition or not? Is it all scratched up or not?

0: of God. We have his emotions. We know the difference between right and wrong. Hey, if somebody steals from you, if somebody takes something that belongs to you, you would say, that's not right. Well, how do you know that's not right? Well, the Bible tells us. What about places where they don't even have a Bible? They've never heard the name of Jesus. Do you think they know that stealing's wrong? Sure they do. How do they know that? Because God has put his image. God has stamped his laws, if you will, in our hearts. God has taught us that. No one had to teach you that from the Bible, that stealing is wrong. You know stealing is wrong. God has put that in you, but sin causes you to do it anyway. You hear these stories sometimes about children who have been adopted. Maybe at birth they were born and mom and dad couldn't take care of them. And mom and dad didn't want them maybe, and so they gave them up for adoption. And those children grow and they get older and they start to have questions. They look at their mother and their father that raised them, but they don't look like them. They don't see in them the same traits and character traits. They say, I know that you're my mama, you took care of me. I know you're my daddy, you took care of me. And I respect you and I love you. But there's something often in those children, they start to wonder, who's my real dad? Who's my real mother? You'll hear stories where they've gone on a quest. They want to find out who their biological parents are. Why is that? Because there is something inside of us that says, I want to know who created me. I want to know who made me. I want to satisfy that longing, that curiosity. And this morning, can I just ask you, whose image are you?
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I'm redeemed and now I'm free. 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That's my song of victory. Oh, praise the Lord. 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
12: And good morning, Dumaguete. We welcome you to another hour of Christ Honoring Music and Practical Bible Teaching here on 101.7 FM, the Anchor Radio Dumaguete. And it's that time once again where we start off another week of morning programs here. Again, it's a good morning, Dumaguete. Hoping and praying that your morning is off to a great start and that we're looking forward to be able to recap for you the great services that we had here at International Baptist Church.
13: Amen. I'm excited, Brother Amante, no? Once again to talk about the great messages in convicting, moving, and just good and beneficial sa to as Christians. And I believe nga daghan na pod sa ato mga listeners this time nga ganahan pod nga kuhan ma-remind once again sa mga messages gahapon nga preach today, no? And from behind the pulpit of International Baptist Church. And of course ato nga series of lesson, and I think happy to mahuman.
12: Okay,
13: nagataas naman, no? We're getting closer to the end, but so far baka bless kasi siging kuhan daghan kang ma-learn, no? It's like kuhan ga-overflow.
12: Right. And I was just gonna say na put Brad, asa daw ang naong sa excited ba? So, yes, again, we're excited to be able to tell you, no, exactly, or not exactly, no, more recap raman kay, imagine, no, we have nga sermons, no, that are 45 minutes to an hour long, and trying to fit that within 10-minute nga mga segments.
13: Mm-hmm.
12: And we try our best nga to give you, no, what God has, what God used nga for us during the sermon there. And of course, good decisions were made. Great nga preaching once again. No, it's a first Sunday since Pastor Demovil has been back from the U.S. And no, just picked it up like nothing happened. Nothing like he was not like he was gone for 10 weeks. Just coming in right away, and it was a blessing to be able to hear him once again. And also yesterday we celebrated Mother's Day, Mother's Sunday, a little bit earlier than the rest of the world because Pastor will be going out to Urdaneta next week for another preaching engagement. But we were able to have Mother's Day yesterday. We were able to give out gifts to all the mothers, but then also our baby dedication. So praise the Lord for 14 mga boys and girls, mga nursery one age that we were able to dedicate. And very thankful once again for everything that happened yesterday. So much good that happened. And good teaching, good preaching, but of course, getting to see the little ones. And praying that God will use them greatly and mightily in His time. And so we'll just be talking about this morning, the Sunday morning sermon, the Sunday afternoon, and also the Sunday school lesson that was taught here at International Baptist Church. And so we're very excited to be here with you for the rest of our hour here. And we encourage our listeners to send in your song requests to us here this morning. And so if you have the free Anchor Radio app, go through ibcd.theanchor.app. You can register, log in, and then send in your song requests to us here. We'll be very happy to have them played for you all throughout our hour here. And so we talk a bit, play songs, talk, and so as many song requests as we can play this morning, we'd be happy to do that for you. So let's get things started with this song request coming from Elliot Demovil. Here is Stephanie Eskelson and Natasha Williams singing, "Your Grace Still Amazes Me."

0: And you're listening here to the Anchor Radio Dumaguete 101.7 FM. And thank you to Alondra Singit for that request this morning. That was Les and Angela Wall singing We Need Jesus. And a very good song for us this morning. Only here once again, so 101.7 FM, the Anchor Radio Dumaguete. And thank you to all of our listeners for tuning in this morning here. We're very happy, very privileged, you know, to be able to take this time to be with you in the mornings here. On Mondays, we just give you a recap of what happened here at International Baptist Church. And once again, a great Sunday coming from yesterday. And so let me ask you, Brother Roshana, how was your Sunday yesterday?
1: Puno Sunday, Gabon. It was a great Sunday once again, just to be part no, sa ministry of this International Baptist Church. And yes, especially Gabon, kinagantang mga dugang activities, no? Activities, mga panalagsa. Like Mother's Day and baby dedication, and just Juan to see how what's God's doing, what God's doing here is at the church, and to see our pastor once again here, and to listen to him preach, and the faithfulness at people of God's gathering at gahapon daghanta is full.
0: Yes.
1: Full Sunday gahapon. So, yeah. Basta mga special day, no?
0: Mm-hmm. Yeah, so lots of visitors as well. But then amazingly, no, we got to see, I believe, na 11 batong na baptized sa morning. And just a wonderful place to be once again, encouraging. Of course, to be with God's people. But of course, more importantly, the preaching of the Word of God. And so, we're going to give you a little recap from Sunday yesterday, but first starting off with our Sunday school lesson, and we're talking about verses in the Bible, like ng batok, something like there's things that are contrary with one another, and as Christians, there are times where we have to choose which side do we want to stick with. And so yesterday we got to see once again a great contrast, life versus death. And death really was not part of God's original plan, but because of sin entering into the world, death passed upon all men, for that all have sinned. And so it was just an amazing lesson yet once again, Brother Roshana, just good reminders for us that God is life, right? And God wants to give us life, but sin is what caused us to lose that eternal life. But thankfully, that Jesus Christ died for us, and is able to offer us eternal life. So I know this might be a little bit weird, huh? But what caught my attention yesterday was just that reminder, that we are not like animals, right? Mm-hmm. The human bodies, us humans, we have body, soul, and spirit. And so, when Brother Sato and Brother Makalesang, my Sunday school teacher, was mentioning about we are not like animals, that is true, right? They have a body, they have a soul, but they don't have a spirit. Especially, you started talking about, in like movies, whenever a dog passes away, everybody's so sad. And so our world has gotten really strange, naba, where there's so much kind of emphasis on animals. No? Of course, evolution nga teaching that gikantag mga apes, mga unggoy, and then so little by little became who we are today. But as Christians, we understand that God made us, right? When animals die, they don't continue to live on because they have no soul, they have no spirit, right? But when man dies, he still has an eternal soul. And yesterday's Ecclesiastes chapter 12, verse 7, then shall the dust return to the earth as it was, and the spirit shall return unto God who gave it. And so we were reminded yesterday that you have a spirit that one day will go back to God. The question is, are you ready for that meeting with God? You see, there's that thing called sin that hinders us from having that relationship with God. Now, the only way for our sins to be forgiven is not through works, not through church, not through religion, but trusting in the finished work of Christ as your way of salvation. And so I was just reminded yesterday, Brother Roshana, that if you want life, you have to go to Jesus Christ, who is the way, the truth, and the life. Mm-hmm. And you can't trust yourself. You have to trust Jesus Christ. And so, for me, brother, that's what really caught my attention during the lesson yesterday.
1: Maba. Nindot.
0: Oh, animas akong gi na starting point, uh-huh. But hindi to ko na nasangit gapon during sa lesson.
1: Yes, we're created, no, in the image of God, and dili ta prag animals. So naigalahian, and we're given dominion over them, and praise the Lord for that, no. Kay ugma dili lang kay animal gani, brother Amante, napa insekto.
0: Ay.
1: So lang like, gani o ako nahimong lamok. Luya ta kayo kung kinabuhi, but man, praise the Lord for the life, no, that God has given us. And dili lang kay life nga diri sa kalibutan, di ba? We're thankful nga kuan gitagaan, especially ako nga natagaan ko kanang time ba nga, or kaning wala man ako nang gipili nga makita ko sa kalibutan, and just to behold the creation of God, ano ba? 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Yeah, pag humans ka matayon, duha ka place ang pwedeng padulungan, and that's the clear teaching sa Bible. 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And so mainly sa kon gahapon, physically, na remind ko ba sa akong salvation nga, hala, kuan, kausa na lang di ko mamatay. 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And so, now that you are physically, duha na brother Amante, physically alive ka, and then physically, spiritually alive ka. Mm-hmm. 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And so mabalik ko sa gospel, brother Amante, na kuan explain ni sa tao, ba, para sinapod.
0: Mm-hmm. Diba? So sakto na eternal life versus also eternal nga death. And so yes, nga our life here is not the end here. There's nga something beyond the grave. Nga there's something beyond. And I'm very thankful once again that Jesus Christ nga saved us and has given us nga that nga freedom, no, from sin and death. And that's why you must be born again. Right? You must be born again. And so it's the gospel, no, that will help us, will rescue us. and that you have to trust in Christ as your Savior. And so thank you for that lesson once again, life versus death. Now coming up, we'll be talking about the Sunday morning sermon preached here. After this next song request coming from Titus Williams, here's Glory Bound Quartet singing, God is Unwilling.

And you're still listening here to the Anchor Radio Dumaguete 101.7 FM. And thank you for that request this morning, Abigail Roshana, "I Choose Jesus," sung by Golden State Baptist College. And a thank you once again to all of our listeners for tuning in this morning here for

0: good morning, Dumaguete, hoping and praying that your morning is off to a great start. And I know now lots of our listeners are having a great morning so far, but we hope that you'll continue to enjoy and be blessed once again with this recap. I also forgot to mention that if you want to listen to the sermons now fully in the Anchor Radio app, you can do so. And so now we'll be talking about yesterday's Sunday morning a sermon, but more appetizer again, brother. We're just giving you a small taste, a very powerful message we got to hear yesterday, and even in the Sunday evening service. And so we want you to listen also in the Anchor Radio app for free. And so not just yesterday's sermon, but sermons all the way dating back to 2011. And lots of great truths, lots of series, lots of great preachers that you can hear and be blessed once again with the preaching of the Word of God. Because really, it's God's Word that makes a difference. And we want to treat the preaching here sacred because it is. It's God speaking to us through the man of God. And so I encourage you once again, if you want to listen, go to the free Anchor Radio app at ibcd.theanchor.app. Well, yesterday, again, we were celebrating Mother's Day a little bit earlier than most churches because, again, Pastor DeMoville is planning to be dito sa Urdaneta for Pastor Eddie Gallion's youth camp. And it's like a pre-made arrangement na so for many months ago. And so thankful once again that Pastor gets to be out. So that's why we pushed back our Mother's Day nga celebration to this Sunday. And next Sunday, so double na ilang Mother's Day.
1: Mm-hmm.
0: Just today and Sunday.
1: Double blessing.
0: But yesterday we were talking about a Proverbs 31 mother. And so we sometimes fail to realize how important a mother's teaching is. And just the opening statement coming from Pastor, a mother's teaching is so important for God's design of the home. Yes, there's a great need for good fathers. Yes, there's a great need for great men also as well. But we have to also understand that there's also a great need for mothers. And so great truths for us once again. We were talking about, of course, a wise mother reinforcing the father's teaching. When fathers fail, mothers must teach faithfully. And Pastor is also encouraging the mga single mothers as a church yesterday, how to go about that. All right, and so for me, again, brother, I was thinking about it as well, that there was a man named Jack House, Dr. Jack House. When he was younger, his father wasn't the greatest father, to be honest. You know, when you think about his father, anang palahubog, a very angry man, violent, unhappy with life, but he had a mother that was saved and taught him and encouraged him to do what is right. Right, when just going through years here's a church, hearing all those great stories coming from Dr. House's life, his mom would grab magazines with pictures of cigarettes or alcohol, and then he asked his son to step on these magazines and saying alcohol is bad. But we got to see that even a single mother trying to raise a young Dr. Jack House, kept teaching faithfully spiritual truths. And even when the father failed, she kept teaching faithfully. And you get to see the effect that she has, that she had in the life of Dr. House. And now, biggest Sunday school, and he was able to have the biggest Sunday school, even the biggest church at one point in the U.S. But it was also used to reach Dr. Bruce Goddard, where it reached Pastor DeMoville's father. And that his father brought him to church, and then Pastor DeMoville grew. And all because of a good, faithful mother teaching. And so, mothers, how important it is for you to teach your children the right things, the spiritual mga truths. And there's blessedness, and there's so much work. I know there's a lot of work, but it's worth it when you do it right according to God's way.
1: Mm-hmm. And yes, different roles, kanang design sa Ginoo. But mainly gahapon a message naka sentro man sa atong mga mothers, and we're thankful, diba? And natay ginikanan mothers, because if wala sila then wala ta diri karon. diba? And that's God's design nga kwan magita ginikanan, diba? Nagutay inahan and mothers. And yes, mupod Brother Mantes ako nagahapon listening to pastor nga Patrice Maneno nga church sa Hal Sanderson, no? Sa First Baptist Church of Amonday ang gisugda ni Dr. Hiles. 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You know, desire that. 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And nindot kayo kay matrace ni mo na siya sa kung sa life ni pastor. 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Nga na-reach po ni Dr. Hiles. 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
2: Yeah.
1: So, kayo na
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1: 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And back then, Brother Ramante, wala po ko sa church, makita ko na ako na.
2: Mm-hmm.
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2: right?
1: And so may reinforce as mama kung ang papa mo teach,
2: right?
1: So napoy need role ang papa. Mm-hmm.
2: And so it's you know, like a statement that pastor made yesterday, though, that nga our homes are breeding confusion, right? Nga, so if you understand, no, that a husband and wife, a father and a mother, you know, you're a team.
1: Mm.
2: Right? You're a team, diba? Nga two become one, but you become nga one flesh. And so why do we teach our children to pick sides? No, how come nga it's always sa tong controversy between father and mother, and it's not a good place for us to be. And exactly as you said, brother, no, that there should be no daylight, there should be no separation between mom and dad. It's like when you ask papa one thing, you ask mama, it's the same thing. You ask mama one thing, you ask papa the same thing, it's not different. And lots of good principles, no, the time will not allow us to open up all of the principles that pastor taught. But, you know, these are the things that he learned when he was a young person in church. And every time his pastor would talk about child rearing, about marriage, about being a husband, being a father, being a mother, right? He'd listen because he didn't also have the perfect home setup when he was growing up. But he learned these things because there was a good father figure as a church. There was a pastor that could help him and teach him. And so, yeah, great truths once again. And even though it's Proverbs 31 nga mother, but still, no, nga nailabtik gamay sa bana, nailabtik gamay sa anak, nailabtik gamay sa mother. Well, I understand it's a team effort that we're doing to raise family for the Lord. So it's not easy, but you have God's grace and God's help. And we'd love to help you here at International Baptist Church. Many families broken, many families were struggling, but because of the preaching of the Word of God and good counsel, things got better because of God's help. And so if you need help, you can always come by here and learn from the Word of God and how to have a family that fears the Lord and can be used greatly by Him. So we'll be right back to talk about the Sunday afternoon sermon after this song request coming from Rafi Pausal. Here's Commonwealth Baptist College singing, God Hears My Prayer. We'll be right back.

0: and you're listening here to the Anchor Radio Dumaguete 101.7 FM. And thank you to Jonah Duran for that request this morning. Mary Lynn Van Gelderen singing Christ Lives in Me. And I hope sa to mga listeners this morning, you know that Christ lives in you. And very thankful once again for the gospel message that we get to hear daily here sa 101.7 FM. And to those that don't know for sure that they're going to heaven, now that's the main heart of our station here. We want as many people to know and hear the gospel message, know the death, the burial, and the resurrection of Jesus Christ. And we hope that you trust that being enough for your salvation, right? And if it's possible that for us to save ourselves, what would be the reason why Jesus Christ died on the cross, right? And so that's what he did for us. And so let's trust him and know that he lives in us. Well, thank you to our listeners once again. We're here talking about the Sunday services that we had here at International Baptist Church after a wonderful Sunday. And so we just give a recap of what happened from the Sunday school lesson to the Sunday morning and then the Sunday afternoon sermon. And a great truths once again for us. Now, in the evening, we got to have the Lord's Supper. Now, the only reason why we do the Lord's Supper is to be reminded of what Jesus Christ did for us on the cross. But then also, we also had to have our afternoon sermon from Pastor DeMoville. And we ought to give ourselves fully to the Lord, right? And so in 2 Corinthians chapter 8, we were talking about the Macedonian church. Now, though they were physically poor, they physically didn't have a lot to give, but the Bible talks about how they first gave themselves to the Lord, and God blessed their giving, right? And so yesterday, not necessarily talking about money, but we were talking about giving ourselves. And it's amazing, Brother Roshana, that when you give yourself first, everything follows. If you give yourself first to the Lord, then your money follows, then your time follows, then your effort follows, your action follows. And really, it's getting our priorities straight, getting them right. And so great truth for us once again, talking about, yes, giving ourselves to the Lord. And so Pastor went to a different passage, that's the 2 Samuel chapter 24, to illustrate his truth. When David wanted to number the people, from Dan to Beersheba, and God said that I don't want you to be trusting in numbers, right? I don't want to be trusting in your own ability. And so that's why God sent a plague to Israel. 70,000 people died. And so it's interesting, brother, the thing that he was counting, trusting, and relying on, that's the very thing that God took from him. Mm-hmm. And he said, Lord, I have sinned. Don't hurt the sheep. You should be the one afflicting me because I'm the one that made this mistake. And so what happened was David went to the altar. And great truth once again for yesterday. God can do so much more with somebody on the altar than when you are on the throne. And so, God, Brother Roshana, what were some things that caught your attention yesterday during the sermon?
1: Mm-hmm. Thought about the difference between the man on the throne and the man sa altar. Because when David was on the throne, when he was still a king, and he counted his men, their capability, and he wanted to know his power, but kana mag nag led sa yahon nga kwan to not rely upon God and just to trust in his own kwan. We can do this, we can do we can fight without God anaba. So but God told him nga not the number, diba? But he did it anyway. And but sa application, especially ani natong Christians, anang kahapon medyo alisod tonlon tong pastor kwan imong gihatag imong life, and you saying kwan, Lord, it's yours, my life is yours, but then kwan, you take it back. Mm-hmm. And or even question ni pastor ang kwan, sa mga kwan, I'm talking to Bible students, staff, and just the practical applications pa nga servants of God nga minghatag sila ang kinabuhi, pero kuha na ba 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of areas na in different nga mga maigo ato, but personally sa kwan like kwan I've asked myself, have I really given myself sa Ginoo fully, or am I still in control, diba? Because if ako ang naa sa throne, sa ako ni kinabuhi, then magdala ra siya din destruction kumpara nga ang Ginoo, or if manaog ka, if you step down ka sa trono sa imong kinabuhi, na ka sa altar and you remind yourself your sacrifice, diba, then you don't get to kwan nang order things ba, and nga kwan this and ani dapat no, you don't get to kwan dictate, diba, ana to pastor, if you're dictating the terms then you're still on the throne,
2: mm-hmm.
1: diba,
2: right,
1: and if you're still in control then you're not surrender,
0: right, and so nga great nga truths for us once again. And putting all of ourselves on the altar. No, nakahunahon ako kanta, brother.
1: Mm.
0: Pwede rin ako mungkanta. But that is your all on the altar of sacrifice, right? Mm. Like when somebody would bring a sacrifice nga to the Lord, nga they would take him to the altar, there was expectation that he wouldn't be coming back home with the one that's offering the sacrifice. Why? Because nga, the whole thing had to be there. He can't nga bring the sacrifice and says, all right, time for us to go back now. No, because the sacrifice was to be fully offered to the Lord. And that's the only time that God could send down fire to accept that sacrifice. And even for our lives as well. No, we understand that we are bought with a price. Jesus Christ loved us and gave himself for us. But we can't serve him fully. We can't serve him with his help if we're just holding ourselves back from him, right? And so God doesn't receive anything from you until you give yourself fully to him, right? God doesn't really care about our money. God doesn't really care about our time. He really cares about us. And if our hearts are right with him, and all these other things will line up as well. And I just, like you, brother, convicting once again, right? Especially when you're wanting to do good, right? You get weary in well-doing. Why do we get weary? It's because we don't rely fully on God. We're not completely surrendered. And so, great thoughts yesterday, Brother Sean, no? Living on the altar.
1: Mm-hmm.
0: I don't want to be living on the throne, because if I'm on the throne, it's my power, it's my ability. But when I'm on the altar, it's God and his power and his ability that's helping. And so, very good truths for us. And so, not just to hear, but to put into practice and ibutang sa tong kasing-kasing for God to use. But thank you once again to all of our listeners for tuning in this morning here for Good Morning Dumaguete. And privileged once again, we're so happy to have Pastor Demovil back with us yesterday. And very thankful that God kept him safe. All the pastors and the churches treating their family very well. But that's good to have him back home with us and leading us, and looking forward to the many days ahead here. But thank you once again for tuning in. Make sure that you stay tuned in for Lamplighter Theater coming up at 8 a.m. And then our listener request times at 12:30 and then 6 p.m. tonight. So here's our final song request this morning. Here's Caleb Garraway and Katie Garraway singing We Stand, a request coming from Theo Espada. Thank you so much, mga listeners. Have a great morning and God bless.